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2: Beyond the instrumentation, what really makes a yacht rock song to you?
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3: 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I don't know. There's nothing yacht about it, you know. But the songs have a vibe, I think, a vibe that seems to fit into that area. I mean, it doesn't have to be nautical-themed songs, obviously, like Sailing by Christopher Cross or something.
2: Right, right.
3: 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It makes you feel good. It's just a big exhale.
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1: 20 years ago, the average attention span was about 2.5 minutes. Today, it's just 47 seconds. Pretty disconcerting. That's according to new research out of UC Irvine. But really, this isn't our fault, at least not entirely. We can blame technology and the world around us. Attention, it turns out, is not an unlimited resource. You only have so much of it to give. Start paying more attention to what times of the day you seem to be at your mental peak. Try to knock out the more complicated stuff during that time. It's also important to take breaks every so often so you can more easily lock in when you're trying to concentrate. One expert said, even trying to visualize where you want to end your day with everything all wrapped up or with tons left to do, that can act as a real motivator. I'm Dr. Sanjay Gupta, helping you live a better life.

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0: Gotta say, Hardy is one of my all-time favorite songwriters, and Brantley Gilbert absolutely agrees with me on that one.
1: He's obviously good at what he does, and he does his homework, too. It's not like he'll just sit down in a room and expect something awesome to happen. He shows up with ideas. I think one of his big strengths is he holds his place in a room right, but I can be a little overbearing at times. I have a tendency to hijack a right. Like, if I think it's something I'm going to put on my record, I'll just straight up steal it, and I can box people out and block ideas and block words. And I have a tendency to be overbearing in a room. He doesn't have that. If he really has a solid line, he'll stand up for it. Like, he's not a pushover when it comes to that. But I just feel like he molds into a room well, and he's a great writer, but he's a great co-writer. You know, there is a difference. You know, you'll meet guys that write great songs by themselves that get in a room with other people, and it can be nails on a chalkboard. But he's not one of those. He's a solid-ass dude.
0: Hardy wrote this one, got Eric Church, Morgan Wallen, and Tim McGraw on it with him. It's MacArthur on Country Nights Live.
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on the show with us tonight. Coming up in two songs, we're going to chat with him about recording his brand new album out today called Flow State. Yes, it's a yacht rock album. Something to enjoy your summer to. Here's Cody Johnson with The Fall.

0: The hit maker behind so many of our favorite country songs, and now it looks like it's going to be yacht rock songs we love too. Keith Urban is on the show.
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2: Some of the songs were just so stripped back and just kind of authentic, and you could just feel how easy they were. Were they really that easy to go in and record? Kind of let it go and just be?
3: Yeah, that was super. There's nothing, I never found anything complicated, or I mean the only complicated thing was the guitar riff intro of We Go Back and having to figure out how to play and sing simultaneously. That was the most complicated part of doing that live, you know. But everything, I mean, the songs are so well written, and they're really beautifully arranged, so they took their time on those things back in the day when they were making those records, you know, when Ambrosia was making How Much I Feel, or Player was doing Baby Come Back. I mean, they took time making those records, and I think that's why they've stood the test of time.
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7: Breast cancer is the most common cancer among women in the world. And according to a new study out of the University of Washington School of Medicine, an estimated 3.5 million cases a year are expected by 2050. Now, the good news is we've gotten so much better at screening, earlier detection, and cutting-edge treatments in many countries, including here in the United States. But even here in America, black women have a death rate from breast cancer that is 40% higher than white women, a disparity that exists despite our world-class treatment infrastructure. So what can you do to lower your risk? 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Exercise is really important. Cut back on drinking, quit smoking. And remember this, you should start getting mammograms. At what age? 40. That's when you should start. I'm Dr. Sanjay Gupta, helping you live a better life.
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called Flow State. It's a yacht rock album, a whole lot of covers and original. So, so good. He's on the show with us tonight. We're going to be talking with him a little about song selection. Two songs away from that. Right now, Megan Maroney and Beautiful Things on Country Nights Live.

0: He's the guy that's got me listening to Yacht Rock on repeat right now. Keith Urban is on the show.
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3: 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I mean, Flow State's the perfect title for the album because everything had flow. 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
2: So if you could take a youngster who's never heard Yacht Rock before, somebody that you're just introducing to this whole new world of music, and say they've only listened to country music their entire life, and you had to pick one song on that album to get them hooked, which one would you tell them to listen to
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2: first?
3: Steal Away. 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
11: Making sure your kids get enough sleep. It's one of the most important things you can do for them as a parent, and yet it's often overlooked.
15: Not only does sleep in the early years set the stage for mental and physical health, it also creates the foundation for how one sleeps later in life. That's according to the National Sleep Foundation. Now, that organization recommends 14 to 17 hours a night for newborns, 12 to 15 for infants, 11 to 14 for toddlers, 10 to 13 for preschoolers, and 9 to 11 for school-aged children. When it's age appropriate, start by talking to your kids about why sleep is important. It helps their body grow, helps their brains learn, helps their mood stay steady. Don't underestimate the importance of a routine. You can even narrate what you're doing step by step to help them along the way. I'm Dr. Sanjay Gupta, helping you live a better life.
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enough new music for me. Just saying. Read his book if you get a chance. He's also got some of the best stories in country music. Here's Carry On Country Nights Live.

Low State. It's Keith Urban's brand new Yacht Rock album, y'all. And Little Big Town is doing a collab with him on it. So good. We'll chat with him about it in two songs. Here's Ella Langland.

0: He's got a new yacht rock album, and it's called Flow State. Keith Urban is hanging with us.
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3: I love
2: that. That was
3: guys.
2: Fun.
3: Yeah, it was really fun. And then when we did Magnet Steel, there was nobody else in my mind who could nail that part. And it's a really important part because it's not really a backing vocal part. It's a call and response. I mean, no different to singing The Fighter with Carrie Underwood, where you're going to sing back and forth to each other. You know, they had to sing the first line of the chorus, and I sing the second, they sing the third, I sing the fourth. So it was crucial having LBT on the record, and I was thrilled they wanted to do it.
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10: We all know how important it is to stay active as we age, especially as we get older. But I've come to realize that for as good as people are about getting their cardio in, a lot of older folks really don't seem to be doing the recommended amount of strength training or even understand why it's so important. It helps you stay functional and therefore independent for as long as possible. Certified strength and conditioning specialist Dana Santis says a great place to start is not with dumbbells or barbells, but with your body weight, which allows you to build strength while also learning how your body moves and where your limitations exist. It also reduces the risk of overwhelming your connective tissue, which adapts more slowly than muscles as we get older. Once you're comfortable, you can dial up that intensity, but do it slowly, do it carefully. I'm Dr. Sanjay Gupta, helping you live a better life.
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1: Have you ever noticed that you mostly breathe through one nostril at a time? Even when you're not sick, even when your allergies aren't bothering you. The body actually switches the dominant nostril as frequently as every 2 hours while we're awake. That's according to Adam Taylor, an anatomy professor at Lancaster University in the UK. This alternating cycle is automatic. It's regulated subconsciously by the hypothalamus in the brain, he said. Your body does this to give each nostril a chance to rest and repair so they don't get too dried out, which could make it easier for pathogens and inflammation to cause damage. Now, Taylor also said studies suggest the left nostril may be more dominant, and when the right nostril is dominant, the body is in a more alert or even stressed state. Who knew? Pretty fascinating stuff. I'm Dr. Sanjay Gupta, helping you live a better life.
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Country Nights Live, it's Bev Rainey. If you want to see any of the video from Keith Urban hanging with us tonight on the show with Bev Rainey, Facebook, Instagram, TikTok, we're posting it all up there for you. Here's Hudson Westbrook's Painted You Pretty.

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0: Keith Urban's brand new album. It's a yacht rock album called Flow. Stayed out today. He's on the show with us. We are talking about front to back of this album. I am so intrigued. We're going to talk to him about the sequencing of it coming up in two songs. Here's Kenny Chesney.
1: Double wide quick stop, midnight tea top, Jack in a cherry coat town. Mama and daddy put their roots right here, cause this is where the car broke down. Yaladong school bus, kicking up red bus.

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2: Okay, so in my experience, when you put on an album like this, traditionally you start with the first song and you don't hit stop. You don't skip. You do it in the right way, just front to back. Do you want people to listen to it like that, or do you want them to pick out their favorite songs for whatever mood they're in?
3: Whatever they want.
2: Yeah.
3: I mean, I made the record that I unexpectedly wanted to make. I had no idea I wanted to make this record. Apparently I did. And sequencing was really fun. I love sequencing records because it's a gig, right? It's a gig. It's like I know how I want to open the show. I know how I want to close it. And then I figure out everything in between and trying to make it where the goal, I think the goal always is like you hear three or four songs. My favorite albums all do this. You hear like two or three songs and you're like, okay, that's enough now. Well, after the next song, we'll go to another album, and then the fourth song hits and you go, ah, that feels good. All right, after this one. And then the fifth song hits and you go, okay, after this one. And then before you know it, you've heard the whole album. All my favorite albums have that ability to keep me staying with it to the end.
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4: Colleague of mine was telling me the other day about how their Instagram feed is filled with videos, most of them kind of funny, about how grandparents and friends tend to bulldoze new parents out of the way to get to see their baby. Now, as a dad of three daughters, I know how life really does become all about them the moment those kids are born. But I also know parents are still people, too, who need their own attention beyond being mom or dad. And moms, in particular in those early years, can feel especially invisible in the eyes of other people. So what can you do to stop contributing to what is known as maternal invisibility? Women we spoke to said these two things were the most helpful. When people stopped to ask how they could best support them, number one, or when they took the initiative to handle certain tasks that obviously needed to be done. I'm Dr. Sanjay Gupta, helping you live a better life.
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Country Nights Live, it's Bev Rainey, but Keith Urban on the show with us tonight. We'll be chatting with him more very soon. Corey Kidd's coming on in, about 4 weeks from now. Here he is with Coe Wetzel's Rocky Mountain Low.

Kenny Chesney hanging with us on Country Nights Live tonight. Just a little bit longer. Stick around, two more songs, and we'll chat some more about his new Yacht Rock album. Here's Lainey Wilson's latest, Phone Keys Wallet, John Mayer.

0: He's a global country superstar with that unmistakable voice and energy. Keith Urban's on the show.
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2: You nailed it. I listened to the entire thing twice. And the second time, I have to admit, I listened to it front to back.
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2: And then
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2: I started going backwards, going, oh, and that one, and that one. Wait, I want to hear that one again. Oh, and I realized I had done exactly that.
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2: exactly
3: that. That's great. Thank you.
2: Keith,
0: never thought you'd do a Yacht Rock album,
2: 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One of the funnest concerts I think I've ever been to, just watching you up on that stage, just in yourself, just embodied in yourself,
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2: a great time up on that stage. It was just so great to see
3: you. I'm
2: glad
3: you all came in, Bev. It was really nice.
2: Yeah, it was fun. Thank you so much for joining
3: us. My pleasure, anytime.
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7: 20 years ago, the average attention span was about 2.5 minutes. Today, it's just 47 seconds. Pretty disconcerting. That's according to new research out of UC Irvine. But really, this isn't our fault, at least not entirely. We can blame technology and the world around us. Attention, it turns out, is not an unlimited resource. You only have so much of it to give. Start paying more attention to what times of the day you seem to be at your mental peak. Try to knock out the more complicated stuff during that time. It's also important to take breaks every so often so you can more easily lock in when you're trying to concentrate. One expert said, even trying to visualize where you want to end your day with everything all wrapped up or with tons left to do, that can act as a real motivator. I'm Dr. Sanjay Gupta, helping you live a better life.
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0: George Burge and Luke Bryan. It's Ride, Ride, Ride. Country Nights Live. Just got a request for some Luke Combs. We're going to play him next. You know, he says having all-star openers really helps him be a better performer.
1: I know Dirk's puts on a great show. 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You can't phone it in playing after Dirk's. 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
17: Have you ever noticed that you mostly breathe through one nostril at a time? Even when you're not sick, even when your allergies aren't bothering you. The body actually switches the dominant nostril as frequently as every 2 hours while we're awake. That's according to Adam Taylor, an anatomy professor at Lancaster University in the UK. This alternating cycle is automatic. It's regulated subconsciously by the hypothalamus and the brain, he said. Your body does this to give each nostril a chance to rest and repair, so they don't get too dried out, which could make it easier for pathogens and inflammation to cause damage. Now, Taylor also said, studies suggest the left nostril may be more dominant, and when the right nostril is dominant, the body is in a more alert or even stressed state. Who knew? Pretty fascinating stuff. I'm Dr. Sanjay Gupta, helping you live a better life.

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Big thanks to Keith Urban for hanging with us on the show tonight. His brand new album, Flow State, is a yacht rock album. Something different from Keith this time. Perfect for the summer. Lots of covers. It's out today. Go grab it. It's going to make you smile. Here's Shane Proffitt's Long Live Country. This is Country Nights Live. Hell.

One of my faves from Bailey Zimmerman. I heard his first few songs and was absolutely blown away by him. Then this one came out. He's just on a roll. I don't think it's going to stop for a while or at all. Probably never. Here's Religiously.

0: Hardy, Eric Church, Morgan Wallen, and Tim McGraw. That's MacArthur on Country Nights Live. You know, Hardy has written so many songs that are amazing. It's kind of like a 9-to-5.
1: It's like work. It's like a job. It's like a 9-to-5. All rights, it's starting to change a little bit. And even when I moved to town, rights started at 10 a.m. and now they're 11. And some can be noon and some can be 1 or whatever. You go into a publishing company at 10:30, 11 a.m. and there are, if it's a, you know, fairly big company, 5 or 6 people in the break room making coffee, standing around talking. And a few minutes later, they all go into their separate rooms with their other people. I mean, it's just like going into an office. But all, the only difference is they're not on a computer doing, so they just go in and they write a song. But the process is the same everywhere, like all the time. In every building, the process is basically the same.
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18: 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I know doctors who have cracked some seemingly impossible cases with the help of AI, so it can be a powerful tool. But AI can also hallucinate, provide bad advice, and be just as confident when it does that. 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Always get a second opinion. And remember, if you ever experience concerning symptoms, skip the AI consult and head straight to the ER. 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
9: How often do you stop to wonder whether you should share something that's revealing, maybe even embarrassing, with a partner, a friend, or even your boss? In her new book called Revealing, The Underrated Power of Oversharing, behavioral scientist Leslie John says doing just that can help you deepen relationships that are vital to your life. We need people to trust us in order to get things like love, friendship, and career success. That's what she told us. When you make yourself vulnerable by revealing something sensitive, it does make other people trust you. In turn, when you ask someone to reveal something about themselves, showing that interest will generally lead someone to like you more. Why? Because people like to be asked about themselves, she says. It also signals that they are discriminating and choosy, but in a good way. I'm Dr. Sanjay Gupta, helping you live a better life.
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Once again, another big thank you to Keith Urban for chilling with us on Country Nights Live tonight. I will see you again tomorrow, 7 o'clock. It's a date. Here's Low Cash, Wrong Hearts.

Good morning, good evening, whatever time of day it is for you. Always happy that you are here. My name is Justin. This is The Overnight Ride. Always loved Shane Prophet. Then I found out about his love for Texas Roadhouse. We both hold that. He goes there annually. By annually, he means once a week. Here's Long Live Country.

0: Bailey Zimmerman, Chevy Silverado on the overnight ride. He performed his Miley Cyrus cover, The Climb, last weekend, Nissan Stadium. The stadium shook. It's like one of those things, when a stadium shakes, I get scared. But no one around me looks scared, so you got to fake it. Are we all just faking it? Especially when you're up in the 300s. It starts moving. We're all scared, right? We're just trying to play it off. Together as one.
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6: A better life with Dr. Sanjay Gupta.
7: 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First of all, I'll tell you this. 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But AI can also hallucinate, provide bad advice, and be just as confident when it does that. If you do decide to plug any personal medical information into one of these chatbots, you should know that while the companies that created them have robust privacy protections in place, they are not bound by HIPAA, like your healthcare provider is. 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I'm Dr. Sanjay Gupta, helping you live a better life.
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Justin, this is the Overnight Ride. As always, on Instagram, Justin Off Air. Text me this weekend, 615-737-1033. It's Luke Combs. And one number away.

I really think that the new Morgan Wallen music will be out at the end of his Still the Problem tour. Wraps up in Philadelphia end of August. He's teasing it. I bank that last date, which I think is the 31st of August.

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1: I'm in the music video for this one, and I don't know how much I'll be in there. There was a lot of shots. I'm kind of scared. Here's Ian Munsick in Love is Blind.

0: Danny Chesney is back at the Sphere, second year in a row in Las Vegas for his residency. My name's Justin. It's the Overnight Ride. They've announced new fan experiences. As I look through this, it's a lot of his memorabilia, him through the years, and now multiple bars. Let me just speculate. Are we getting a Kenny Chesney permanent bar at some point, whether it's Vegas or here in Nashville?
1: The Overnight Ride. Third shifters, those that drive the big rigs, and all of you that just can't sleep. The Overnight Ride will be right back.
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13: Breast cancer is the most common cancer among women in the world. And according to a new study out of the University of Washington School of Medicine, an estimated 3.5 million cases a year are expected by 2050. Now, the good news is we've gotten so much better at screening, earlier detection, and cutting-edge treatments in many countries, including here in the United States. 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

My name's Justin. This is the Overnight Ride. Corey Kent's announced a brand new album out this September. Co Wetzel's dropped yesterday, but Corey says if you're an artist, you hope to have that record. The one when people think about you, they think about that record for the first time in my career. I feel like I do. Heartland Rock and Roll, out in a couple months. Right now, it's Rocky Mountain Low on the Overnight Ride.

0: back.
1: There's a new Cat in the Hat movie coming out soon. And thankfully, it is animated. My name's Justin. This is The Overnight Ride. We've all experienced Dr. Seuss. Read Across America Day. I remember in elementary school, they used to serve us green eggs and ham, which was great. I got two servings. Nothing was as nightmarish as the Cat in the Hat, though. But I'm not talking about the book or the cartoons. I'm talking about one specific thing. Now, before we get there, the new Cat in the Hat lands in theaters on November 6th. Bill Hader voices the cat. There's like a whole plot, the institution of imagination, whatever. There's a Mike Myers version. It's live action. And it is a thing of nightmares. How did we manage to make the Cat in the Hat one of the scariest monsters ever? Like, you look at him and you can't really tell it's a human behind there, which I guess is the point. But like, I see the cat in my dreams. Like, if I was to name my sleep demon when you wake up in sleep paralysis, it'd be Mike Myers as the Cat in the Hat. Why do we have to make him so scary? He was so lovable. Green eggs and ham are good.
2: 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The Overnight Ride will be right back.
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16: Making sure your kids get enough sleep. It's one of the most important things you can do for them as a parent, and yet it's often overlooked. Not only does sleep in the early years set the stage for mental and physical health, it also creates the foundation for how one sleeps later in life. 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

Alexandra Kay, Street for the Heart on the Overnight Ride, already has her own signature burger here in Nashville with pink ranch dressing. She may be getting her own signature espresso martini soon. She is the coffee girl. Right now, Ashley McBride. And what if we don't?

can confirm, because I saw it with my own two eyes, that Dan and Shay and Brandon Lake will be teaming up for a new song, a love song. Premiered it together this past Sunday. No word on when that's coming out, but we do know the new Dan and Shay album will be out in August. It's Say So on the Overnight Ride.

0: Ella Langley, Morgan Wallen, I Can't Love You Anymore on the Overnight Ride. Ella made her crew and band eat these lemon protein jellies on tour, and everybody spit them out and said they were gross. I saw a recipe for them. You put eggs in a blender with protein powder and lemon, and then you put it in the fridge. And it sounds like custard, but it's more like an omelet. No thanks.
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8: If you are struggling with substance abuse, alcohol, pills, whatever it may be, first of all, it's nothing to be ashamed of. We know addiction is a brain disease, and we also know getting into recovery can be tough. Also, in case this helps, I want to tell you about a new study out of Harvard School of Public Health, which found that spiritual belief, the idea of a steady religious practice, had a protective effect from addiction. Experts we talked to told us there were probably a few reasons why this might be the case. Number one, excessive drug and alcohol use would not be the norm in a religious community, and people want to fit in. Two, a belief in a higher power provides people with hope and solace. Great foils for addiction. And three, and I think there's some merit to this, regular attendance in a faith community also provides connection. Just like in AA, camaraderie and social support is often what you need. I'm Dr. Sanjay Gupta, helping you live a better life.
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Hustle. My name's Justin. This is the Overnight Ride. A couple years ago, actually probably 10 years ago, Hunter Hayes did like 100 shows in 24 hours, which was crazy. The other day, the band Perry did 3 shows in one day, which is still crazy. When do you eat? Psychological on the Overnight Ride.

New one from Ko Wetzel off the brand new album, which came out yesterday, Hurts Like You on the Overnight Ride. It is National Golf Cart Day. I guess you could backseat drive as a golf cart attendee. Passenger is the word I was looking for. It's backseat driver. Kane Brown on the Overnight Ride.

Jelly Roll was the surprise guest on stage last week, and at CMA Fest here in Nashville, he is still not ruling out opening up the new stadium in Nashville. That was his goal. He is from here to be the first one to play there, and he said he wouldn't play in Nashville until that happened. Broke his promise. Still not ruling it out. I don't think it'll be a one-day concert. I think it would be multiple days. Dear

0: Lainey Wilson, phone, keys, wallet on the overnight ride. She jumped up on stage with Tim McGraw just a couple days ago to perform I Like It, I Love It, which is the culmination of something that started in her childhood where she wrote Tim McGraw a letter. And now we see the end of it. It's in her documentary on Netflix. Then they got together on stage and they talked about it. And before they went on stage, Tim McGraw gave her a letter in response because he had never gotten it. So he wrote a letter like, he pretended that he got the letter, wrote her a letter. Then he wrote a song about that and they may do it together. It's a lot happening. At the end of the day, Tim McGraw and Lainey Wilson may be doing something together because of that letter. Wait, that's like the song. Something together because of the letter. Just hire me to write the song.
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5: 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It's one of the most important things you can do for them as a parent, and yet it's often overlooked. Not only does sleep in the early years set the stage for mental and physical health, it also creates the foundation

0: 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That's according to the National Sleep Foundation. Now, that organization recommends 14 to 17 hours a night for newborns, 12 to 15 for infants, 11 to 14 for toddlers, 10 to 13 for preschoolers, and 9 to 11 for school-aged children. 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Don't underestimate the importance of a routine. 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I'm Dr. Sanjay Gupta, helping you live a better life.
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on the overnight ride. Did we see the legend of Randy? This guy Randy was at the Carolina Country Music Festival, and Luke Bryan handed him a bottle of tequila, and he chugged the entire thing. And then Randy kept drinking on stage the rest of the weekend. I think it's a four-day festival. And Randy's fine. Chugged a whole bottle of tequila. Luke Bryan signed the bottle and couldn't believe it. The legend of Randy was born just from being in the crowd.

0: Ella Langley has unleashed a debate on the internet that I don't know if I have an answer for. What's the better freezer treat? Bagel bites or pizza rolls? 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Is that controversial? I love the bagel pizza.
1: It's

Caroline Jones, you're it for me, honey, on the overnight ride. The teases continue for new Morgan Wallen music. No idea when it's coming out. Maybe it ties into Florida Georgia Line. Who knows? 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

0: Jackson Dean, Make a Liar on the Overnight Ride. Just had the privilege of honoring one of his heroes, Greg Allman, who co-founded the Allman Brothers Band, one of the greatest of all time. 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Greg Allman, The Music of My Soul, and Jackson Dean will be featured on the soundtrack.
1: 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Second and third shifters, we are here for you. 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
16: How often do you stop to wonder whether you should share something that's revealing, maybe even embarrassing, with a partner, a friend, or even your boss? In her new book called Revealing, The Underrated Power of Oversharing, behavioral scientist Leslie John says doing just that can help you deepen relationships that are vital to your life. We need people to trust us in order to get things like love, friendship, and career success. That's what she told us. When you make yourself vulnerable by revealing something sensitive, it does make other people trust you. In turn, when you ask someone to reveal something about themselves, showing that interest will generally lead someone to like you more. Why? Because people like to be asked about themselves, she says. It also signals that they are discriminating and choosy, but in a good way. I'm Dr. Sanjay Gupta, helping you live a better life.
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where belated comes into use because I've never used it outside of this, the day after my birthday. A lot of belateds coming in. We don't use it for anything else, except when you forget someone's birthday. It's Jason Aldean, and don't tell on me.

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Make time to do it. Make it a priority. For the first time ever, I saw Charles Wesley Godwin in concert. I feel like I was changed. It was so good. Here he is with Luke Combs. It's better that way on the Overnight Ride.

7 summers ago would have been the summer of 2019. Do you remember it? It was very hot. People wanted to storm Area 51, which there's a documentary on it. It's hilarious. The worst part of that summer? White Claw shortage. Never again. I need my claws. Clawing all summer long. Morgan Wallen, 7 summers on the Overnight Ride.

0: Travel season is upon us, and the list of the best hotels in the United States has been released. My name's Justin. This is the Overnight Ride. They're missing two things on their advertising. I'll get to those in a second. Number one hotel in the United States for 2026, Five Pine Lodge and Spa in Sisters, Oregon. Now, looking through this, I will never stay in any of these, but the Inn at Christmas Place in Pigeon Forge is drivable. If I don't have to pay for a flight, then I feel like I could stay in these places, but I'm not going to spend that much money in these. Why? Because they don't list that they have a hotel waffle, or they don't tell us outright how low their air conditioning goes. That needs to be the two things when advertising your hotel. I want to know, do you have hotel waffles? I know they're not great, but they're my simplest pleasure, a life pleasure. And how cold can your hotel get? I will travel out of the way. Anyway, the rest of this list, top five, the Luttrell, Charleston, South Carolina. The Verb in Boston, Bryant Park Hotel in New York, New York. And the French Quarter Inn in Charleston, South Carolina. The best in the world, though. GH Universal Hotel, Bandung, Indonesia. Do you think they have a good air conditioning unit there? That's all I need. I'm a simple man.
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2: 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Thank you for being part of our family. The Overnight Ride will be right back.
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This is the Overnight Ride. I love saying it. He is from Toad Suck, Arkansas. Less than 500 people live there, but there's a Toad Festival. It's Trey Pendley, family man, on the Overnight Ride.

last minute call. Megan Maroney will be on the show soon. Our first three-time guest. It's always fun to talk to her. We talk about the weirdest stuff that just happens. It's Megan Maroney, Medicine on the Overnight Ride.

0: I am not sure of the show. I do know it's on Bravo. But Dustin Lynch, you just heard, that's Easy to Love. Will be in the Bravo universe. That's what they call it, the Bravoverse. A reality show called In the City. He makes a cameo. It's based in New York City. And everybody around him says he's a natural on television. So this may come to a head. Maybe his acting chops will be tested outside of a reality show.
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10: Making sure your kids get enough sleep. It's one of the most important things you can do for them as a parent, and yet it's often overlooked. Not only does sleep in the early years set the stage for mental and physical health, it also creates the foundation for how one sleeps later in life. That's according to the National Sleep Foundation. Now, that organization recommends 14 to 17 hours a night for newborns, 12 to 15 for infants, 11 to 14 for toddlers, 10 to 13 for preschoolers, and 9 to 11 for school-aged children. When it's age appropriate, start by talking to your kids about why sleep is important. It helps their body grow, helps their brains learn, helps their mood stay steady. Don't underestimate the importance of a routine. You can even narrate what you're doing step by step to help them along the way. I'm Dr. Sanjay Gupta, helping you live a better life.
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Can never doubt his hustle. He's always hustling. Talking about Russell Dickerson, CMA Fest. Open CMA Fest. Almost closed CMA Fest. Played like five shows in between. Insane. The busiest man in country. Here's Worth Your Wild.

You can own Zach Top's jeans. I'm Justin. This is the Overnight Ride. It just announced that his Kimes Ranch Collection ZT will be available at all Cavender's stores nationwide right now, later this summer. Some more denim. Whole lot of Canadian tuxedos. Zach Top, south of Sanity on the Overnight Ride.

Big moment for George Burns at CMA Fest. Got to jump on stage. Sing this one in a big old stadium. George Burns, Luke Bryan, Ride, Ride, Ride on the overnight ride.

0: My name's Justin. This is The Overnight Ride. Who's this?
1: Jeff the Joke Guy.
0: Jeff the Joke Guy calling from Dallas, Texas. We'll make you laugh, make you groan, make you think. What's going on?
1: What do you call fake spaghetti?
0: What do you call fake spaghetti? I have a feeling this is going to be horrible.
1: Impasta.
0: Oh, man. Really on a roll here, Jeff.
1: My girlfriend said, hey, what do you think the weather will be like over Christmas? And I said, I don't know. I think it could rain, dear.
0: Oh, no.
1: As I'm sitting in the waiting room in my chiropractor's office trying to find a magazine to read, I realize that all he has is back issues.
0: That was good. That was good.
1: Why did Rudolph the Red-Nosed Reindeer have to attend summer school?
0: Why did Rudolph the Red-Nosed Reindeer have to attend summer school?
1: Because he went down in history. This is Jeff the Joke Guy signing off.
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9: A Better Life with Dr. Sanjay Gupta.
10: Breast cancer is the most common cancer among women in the world. And according to a new study out of the University of Washington School of Medicine, an estimated 3.5 million cases a year are expected by 2050. Now, the good news is we've gotten so much better at screening, earlier detection, and cutting-edge treatments in many countries, including here in the United States. But even here in America, black women have a death rate from breast cancer that is 40% higher than white women, a disparity that exists despite our world-class treatment infrastructure. So what can you do to lower your risk? Eat less red meat? 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Exercise is really important. Cut back on drinking, quit smoking. And remember this, you should start getting mammograms. At what age? 40. That's when you should start. I'm Dr. Sanjay Gupta, helping you live a better life.
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It's Luke Combs and Be By You.

Moving on. Graylin James really embraces the incognito role. He was watching sets at CMA Fest in the crowd, and then 20 minutes later, got on stage and sang this song. And no one knew. It's kind of cool. It's Water at a Wedding on the Overnight Ride.

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7: A better life with Dr. Sanjay Gupta.
8: Have you ever noticed that you mostly breathe through one nostril at a time? Even when you're not sick, even when your allergies aren't bothering you. The body actually switches the dominant nostril as frequently as every 2 hours while we're awake. That's according to Adam Taylor, an anatomy professor at Lancaster University in the UK. This alternating cycle is automatic. It's regulated subconsciously by the hypothalamus in the brain, he said. Your body does this to give each nostril a chance to rest and repair so they don't get too dried out, which could make it easier for pathogens and inflammation to cause damage. Now, Taylor also said studies suggest the left nostril may be more dominant, and when the right nostril is dominant, the body is in a more alert or even stressed state. Who knew? Pretty fascinating stuff. I'm Dr. Sanjay Gupta, helping you live a better life.
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Chase Matthew holding it down on the Overnight Ride. He's got a brand new album on the way. Not announced yet, but the teasers are Left and Right. Right now, Stephen Wilson Jr.

Smith doing two nights at the Ryman, the mother church of country music, at the end of this upcoming week. I wonder if we'll have any special guests. I feel like there's a collab coming soon. Let's fix what you didn't break on the overnight ride.

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5: 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Or across some parking lot, hiding behind her sister. 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I'd ask,

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She's so far gone, but she didn't go far. She was

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5: 20 years ago, the average attention span was about 2.5 minutes. Today, it's just 47 seconds. Pretty disconcerting. That's according to new research out of UC Irvine. But really, this isn't our fault, at least not entirely. We can blame technology and the world around us. Attention, it turns out, is not an unlimited resource. You only have so much of it to give. Start paying more attention to what times of the day you seem to be at your mental peak. Try to knock out the more complicated stuff during that time. It's also important to take breaks every so often so you can more easily lock in when you're trying to concentrate. One expert said, even trying to visualize where you want to end your day with everything all wrapped up or with tons left to do. That can act as a real motivator. I'm Dr. Sanjay Gupta, helping you live a better life.
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2: You know how childhood memories, really good ones, kind of form your likes and dislikes that you have later on as an adult? Like you, for instance, with your grandma, Mama Bailey, you would watch her programs, her stories. You would watch soap operas. So you still like soaps now and then. You learn how to kiss from watching a soap opera.
3: I did. Dallas. I still have the rocking chair that she sat in.
2: Yes. Yeah, see, fond memories of that. I have memories of staying with my grandparents during the summer. They had a house in New Hampshire, and we would all go up there and stay there for a couple weeks at a time. And I remember on cloudy days when it was raining, we couldn't go to the beach or go out on the water, we would have these fun at-home days. My grandparents always had games and activities and fun things to see. Dallas is rolling her eyes. Oh. They always had games and activities and fun things to do. And I remember loving this. My grandma taught me how to play Monopoly, and I loved playing that game. But you know, Monopoly, there's only so long you can play that game, and people get bored with it. Not me. I love that game. I wanted to play that game all the time. The worst part was when I would play that game with my sister, I'd be winning and she'd get upset and she would just take all the pieces and flick them off the board and I don't want to play anymore. So when I got an iPhone, I noticed that there was a Monopoly app on there. There's a game. So I play that game on my phone. I play that game every night before bed.
3: Do you play against someone?
2: Yeah, like- I play against the phone.
3: Okay.
2: Yeah, I don't play against anybody else around the country. And then, yeah.
3: Okay.
2: But here's the thing, is on this particular app, it's great because you can trade, you can make trades and stuff with other players, which
3: like
2: I never did when I played the game.
3: Or
2: you can literally go, okay, I'll give you two railroads for that property. You know what I mean?
3: Oh,
2: so you can make trades.
3: Okay.
2: And that's how I win. It all comes down to you winning how the dice goes. You know what I mean? It's all in who, and typically whatever player, someone's already punched out. They're like Monopoly talk. I don't want to hear about it. But typically I've noticed with this game, whoever gets the highest rolls on the dice early on in the game, they typically win. Whoever gets further on the board.
3: Oh,
4: okay.
3: Okay.
4: So it's not so much skill and more so just luck.
2: It really is luck with Monopoly.
4: Okay.
2: It's not skill.
3: Anyway. I think I've rolled the dice a couple of times and got my money, but that was it. I never have played a game.
2: Did you not like it because somebody always had to play? Were you forced to be banker? Nobody ever wanted to be banker.
3: No, I liked being the banker. I love handling the cash.
2: Interesting.
3: I hate board games because I can't sit still.
2: And that's, and as I see this morning, people were talking about summer activities and there was a poll that was done. 6% of you, much like Dallas, you absolutely loathe playing board games. It's your least favorite activity. You hate board games.
3: Well, if it was raining, we would bake cookies or something. My grandmother we were always cooking. So I would be in the kitchen with her and we would, you know, do some biscuits or cookies or pie or something.
4: With games, are you the same way with card games?
3: Yeah, I hate cards.
4: Really?
3: Oh, yeah.
4: See, I'm not a huge board game person, but I love card games.
2: She tried to teach me Gin Rummy. I never wanted to play that game. I couldn't follow it. The points and everything, I just didn't.
3: Yeah, I'm just, I don't like anything that keeps me sitting at a table for any length of time. I cannot be still.
4: Okay.
3: I just lose. So I've got to be up. I want to be
4: Twister?
3: Doing something. And naked.
4: Okay.
2: With your grandmother?
3: No.
2: Oh, I was going to say, Dallas.
3: No,
2: please.
3: Not with my grandmother.
2: Please.
3: Twister was, we played Twister a couple of times. Spin the bottle. We played that. I like that.
4: Well, that's
3: poker.
4: Sitting there.
3: We played strip poker.
4: Okay. So you like it if it involves a little something else with it.
2: You like to make it spicy, don't you?
4: Yes.
3: Yeah, there was nothing wrong with that. A little spice, yeah.
4: No. Uh-huh.
3: But like boring games, no.
2: Mm-mm. Can you imagine winding up in the ER because you played Twister and you played Spicy Twister and you slip and you have to go in there?
4: You threw your back out.
2: Or tore something.
3: Yeah.
2: I'm just saying. And then you go in there and
3: I bet
2: happened?
3: It's happened.
2: Oh, no doubt it's happened.
3: I'm sure it has. Yeah. Especially if you put some oil on the Twister
2: oil.
3: Thing.
2: Oh, why would you put oil on the Twister?
4: You're trying to make it slippery on there.
2: Left foot blue. Right foot. Uh-oh.
4: And they slipped.
2: Oh, no. Why would you? That's awful.
3: No, it wasn't.
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12: Have you ever noticed that you mostly breathe through one nostril at a time? Even when you're not sick, even when your allergies aren't bothering you. The body actually switches the dominant nostril as frequently as every 2 hours while we're awake. That's according to Adam Taylor, an anatomy professor at Lancaster University in the UK. This alternating cycle is automatic. It's regulated subconsciously by the hypothalamus in the brain, he said. Your body does this to give each nostril a chance to rest and repair so they don't get too dried out, which could make it easier for pathogens and inflammation to cause damage. Now, Taylor also said, studies suggest the left nostril may be more dominant, and when the right nostril is dominant, the body is in a more alert or even stressed state. Who knew? Pretty fascinating stuff. I'm Dr. Sanjay Gupta, helping you live a better life.
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2: It's not shameful. It's funny when you've gotten your whole life doing something wrong until somebody finally calls you out. Wait, how are you saying it? Say that again. No, I'm not going to say it. No, say it how you said it before. And then you say it and it's wrong, especially if it's a misquoted song lyric or a phrase that you've said wrong your entire life. Okay, yeah, I really thought that Curacao was not a country, and it's spelled Caraco, and I've always called it Caraco.
3: So, love that.
2: And a lot of other people thought that it was Caraco, that is the name of the country. That it's not. There's no Curacao. There's only Caraco.
3: Yeah.
2: One man said "holier than hell" instead of "holier than thou" his whole life until
3: somebody fought.
2: Yeah, until which is literally everything. Another guy took to Reddit to say, "I really thought that it was a wheelbarrow, not a wheelbarrow." So he called them wheelbarrows, which a lot of us say wrong.
3: Yeah. Okay.
4: Yeah.
2: What, the guy on the piano who can just like play, he plays it by ear. No, it's played by ear,
3: yes.
2: Not year.
4: I've never heard that.
5: I know a lot of people who get that one mixed up.
2: That giant thing on the beach, you throw all the wood in the middle and you torch it. This guy thought it was a bonfire.
5: Like you firebomb it.
2: Yeah, it's a bond, B-O-N, bonfire. This one's funny. Yeah. Up first thing in the morning, your parents waking you up. He thought it was up and Adam, like the name Adam, mm-hmm. Not up and at M. Like,
4: yeah, it's up and Adam.
2: No, Adam.
4: Yeah. Adam, like A-T-E-M.
2: Yep.
5: Yeah.
4: Yeah.
2: Not Adam.
4: As a kid, I'd be like, who is Adam?
5: Yeah.
2: Doesn't exist. Somebody said they were in their late 30s when they realized it was cease and desist. No, I'm sorry. Cease and assist was really cease and desist.
4: Yes.
2: They thought it was like, cease and I might help you.
4: Yeah, I know.
2: That's not what that is.
4: No, absolutely not.
2: Someone's brother, they corrected them. They thought that it wasn't next door neighbors, that it was next store, like they S-T-O-R-E. Instead of saying might as well, they thought it was minus, M-I-N-U-S, well, minus well.
4: Oh.
2: Like a math equation.
4: Okay, I can see that one.
2: Yeah. See, that makes a little sense, yeah.
4: Anything, I can see that.
2: Have you ever called anyone out for saying something that was just completely wrong? Like you don't even know, or you just let it go because you don't want to be that person.
4: I pick at you about Caraco, but
2: I know
4: that's no, because I say stuff wrong. So I'm,
2: and that's fine.
5: You know, you guys called me out yesterday. What did I say? Mechanism.
4: I don't know.
2: That's exactly what happened.
5: Yes.
2: Yeah, but you.
4: I didn't call you out.
2: It's not appropriate to say
4: Mr.
2: that your coworker. Yes.
5: It's I don't care. You call me out. Okay. Educate me.
2: Hold on. It's not appropriate to say that it's adorable when you do it, but it really is adorable, Lauren, when you do it.
4: Because
2: you
4: really
2: say it. You say it with such flirty confidence that it's okay.
5: Flirty confidence.
2: Is that wrong? That was wrong.
5: No.
2: Sorry.
5: I've just never heard anyone say that before. Is that what I have? I have flirty confidence.
2: Sounds like a fragrance, doesn't it?
5: Yes. I'm wearing flirty confidence.
2: Available
5: everyone.
2: At Macy's. Yeah. Flirty confidence.
4: You have dirty confidence.
5: Yeah, you do.
2: Filthy. So I'm sure it was a coworker. Maybe it was your own child who came home and got it completely wrong. What did you have to educate somebody? Wait, say that again? No, that's not what that means. This is how you say it. What was it? If you can say it on the radio, you have to share with us.

0: Thank you for being here, all embarrassed and stuff. It's Kincaid, it's Dallas, it's you. I don't think it was you, Casey, who got this wrong. Certainly it was somebody else who'd been saying something wrong their entire life when you had to correct them.
1: Yes. So I have two. My stepdad says ideal instead of, like, idea.
0: A lot of people do that, yeah.
2: Oh, ideal.
0: I got an ideal. Okay.
1: I've never heard of someone do that. And, you know, being in Georgia all my life, never heard of someone mixing that up. And then my 12-year-old, she said, she was asking, like, how many days in the month there were. And she said, are there 30 once?
0: 30 instead of months? Once. Okay, oh, instead of months. Yeah. Okay, there's an M there.
1: And
2: interesting.
1: I kind of sat there and I was like, wait, what?
0: Yeah, you mean months. Kids are awesome. Thank you for listening, Casey. I appreciate you very much.
2: Mama Bailey used to say ID. I don't have any ID.
0: I like that better.
2: Instead of ID, she'd say ID.
0: Chelsea, was this you who got it wrong your entire life, or did you have to educate somebody else?
3: Sure enough, it was me.
0: Yeah, Chelsea, own up to it. What was it?
3: back in the day, well, we used to have a 95.5 The Beat, the hip-hop station.
0: Yeah.
3: They had a segment, and they'd be like, hot mama chicken, what? Hot mama chicken, smooth is it, you know? And my whole life, I thought this is hot mama chicken.
0: I really thought you were saying that.
4: I thought, yeah. What
0: were you saying?
2: What was it?
3: Hot mama check-in.
2: Oh,
0: they did the hot mom check-in.
4: On that station. I heard,
0: you know what? We heard hot mama chicken.
2: I know. I like hot mama chicken.
4: Me too.
0: Well, they've been gone for over 15 years. So tomorrow on Kincaid and Dallas, the hot mama chicken is back tomorrow. Thank you for doing that.
2: I love that.
0: That is amazing.
2: That is fantastic.
4: I'm hot mama chicken.
2: Hot mama chicken.
0: That's awesome.
2: Hot mama cuckoo.
0: Save that, Marcus. Alicia, good morning. Who got what wrong?
5: Good morning. So I recently went to Home Depot and asked for Corkin. My parents always told me it was called Corkin, and it's caulk.
0: C-A-U-L-K. Wow.
2: Yes.
0: Wow. Thank you very much. Wow. Hi, Elena.
6: Hi.
0: Who got what wrong?
6: I would say my dad would always answer the phone instead of saying hello. He would say yellow.
2: Mm-hmm. Oh, yellow.
6: And then my 10-year-old son, instead of saying Philadelphia Eagles, he calls them Filthy Delphia.
0: Well, there are a lot of people who do that.
4: I was going to say, I know a lot of people.
0: A lot of people would agree with you. Thank you very much, Elena.
2: Oh my gosh. One
0: more, then we'll get to the messages. Justin, you had to tell your wife she was saying something wrong.
7: Yeah. So, bless her, she's from a town that has like 50 people total.
0: Is she in the car laughing? Is she there right now?
7: Yeah, we're on the way to the beach.
0: Hi, wife. Okay.
2: Is she from Alabama?
8: No, I'm from South Carolina, Campobello, but we had more cows than we had people.
2: Okay. Wow. Okay. Nothing wrong with that.
0: So, Justin, what did you have to correct her on?
7: So, she called cigarettes. And when she says anything about a monster, it's a monster.
0: Yep.
2: Well, that's because the monsters were on TV, and they were M-U-N-S-T-E-R-S.
0: It's not your fault.
4: Yeah.
7: She's talking about, like, Monsters, Inc.
0: You know? That's fine.
2: Monster.
0: That's just the South Carolina. Inc. Thank you. Yeah. Thank you very much. Y'all have a good day in the car. And then there are the messages this
2: morning. Listen to this one. We were talking about the Michael Jackson movie, and one of my employees loudly and confidently belted out, Billie Jean is at my door.
4: No way.
2: And I said, what?
0: No.
2: At my door, it's not my lover.
0: Oh, wow.
4: The confidence, too, with it. Wow.
2: Oh, that's so funny.
0: Yeah, a lot of people can't say Chipotle correct. There's many of those.
4: Yes, yeah.
0: Molly says that she used to think the song Trouble said you spilt tea all over you and me. I don't know that song. So
4: I used to think sexy back was sexy bag.
2: Oh,
0: she's
2: probably talking about Travis Tritt. T-R-O-U-B-L-E. Yeah.
0: Yeah. All these people, like somebody talking about, I used to think that it was my Nana would always say cream rinch
2: instead of conditioner. My mother used to say that too. Cream rinch.
4: Really?
2: Yeah.
4: I've never heard of that.
2: Yeah. My 6-year-old says for noggin instead of forehead.
4: That's funny from Finding Nemo when they go, noggin, dude.
2: It's so funny when kids say these kind of things, but when adults say it, you go, you do a double take and go, what did you just say?
4: Yeah, you should have learned by now.
0: Any parent, by the way, knows too, when kids say something cute, then they outgrow it and you want them to say, they just stop and say the correct thing. And all you want is for them to say that thing that they used to say wrong their whole life and you'll never get it back.
4: Whenever somebody would burp, my sister, instead of saying, excuse me, would say, moomy.
0: Yep.
4: And to this day in our house, whenever somebody burps or sneezes or anything, we go, moomy.
2: Oh, that's so cute.
0: Xander couldn't say, I love you. It would come out, Luloop. So every night at bed, it's all right, buddy, Luloop. And we still say it. Yeah,
4: I know. I love that.
0: Who feels nauseous?

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0: Horseback, on New Country 101.5. 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Hotter than the red on a cattle brand. Cause she's a gold digger with a quick trigger. A cast iron skillet swinging lid flipper. 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

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Now he's a buckskin, 15 hands, 5-time team road champion,

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12: Have you ever noticed that you mostly breathe through one nostril at a time? Even when you're not sick, even when your allergies aren't bothering you. The body actually switches the dominant nostril as frequently as every 2 hours while we're awake. That's according to Adam Taylor, an anatomy professor at Lancaster University in the UK. This alternating cycle is automatic. It's regulated subconsciously by the hypothalamus and the brain, he said. Your body does this to give each nostril a chance to rest and repair so they don't get too dried out, which could make it easier for pathogens and inflammation to cause damage. Now, Taylor also said, studies suggest the left nostril may be more dominant, and when the right nostril is dominant, the body is in a more alert or even stressed state. Who knew? Pretty fascinating stuff. I'm Dr. Sanjay Gupta, helping you live a better life.
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2: This

We are Kincaid in Dallas. Good morning. It's New Country 101.5. 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
3: We were chatting about the logistics of what is called a backwards beach day. That is where you skip the crowds and the heat on the beach during the day, and you kind of show up later on when people start heading home to shower and get food, and you go at sunset to the beach instead. A lot of parents with little kids like doing that because your kids can have their nap during the day. They're not overtired by the time the beach day is over. Dallas is like, oh, hell, I used to be sung hungover. I would do the same thing. I'd sleep.
4: Yeah, I've been doing this for years. Yeah. True story. Down at the beach one time.
3: Yes.
4: And I'm out, me and my sister and two other, I don't know, we were throwing down. We had the whole bottle of Casamigo tequila. We just had it chilled and we were just swigging it, laughing, carrying on like a bunch of just crazy women. And from the right side, I hear somebody go, hey, aren't you Dallas?
3: No,
4: she recognized you.
5: What?
4: I said, yep, and I'm on vacation. Don't tell anybody. I said, but you know, I don't portray that I don't drink or anything like that. I think I was smoking a cigarette too.
3: Oh.
6: Wow.
3: Are you Dallas?
4: That's right.
3: Yeah.
6: That's what you told them.
4: But yeah, I've been doing this for years. This is so great because between 10 and 3, the sun will bake you to a crisp.
6: See, that's why I like getting out there early because I want a tan.
4: Okay. Yeah, I want a little bit of some, but I don't want to lay in the sun all day. Now, I will stay out there all day, but I'm going to be covered with a big umbrella or something like that.
3: Good luck getting up and then getting the kids to agree to go later because that's the first thing they want to do
4: is go to the beach.
3: They want to swim.
4: So what you do is you stay in a place with a pool and you take the kids to the pool and you let them wear themselves out.
3: Yep.
4: And then they take a nap, get a bite to eat, and then you go back out to the beach later in the day.
3: And you can build sandcastles and stuff.
4: Maybe
3: go in the water for a little bit. Yeah.
4: I love going late. I'm one of those people, take me out there. I love to watch the sun go down. I mean, I do not have an agenda when I go to the beach. I cannot wait.
3: It'd be fun if you did have an agenda, like a checklist.
7: Mm-hmm. I got to collect 8 shells.
6: Yeah.
4: No.
6: I need to build 3 sandcastles, and I need to make sure 2 toes touch the water today.
3: No. One thing I want to do. This is my plan for retirement, okay?
4: Okay.
3: Whenever that is, 25 years from now, whenever that is. I see all these videos on TikTok. I want to get a metal detector and make money finding jewelry on the beach. That looks so much fun.
6: It does, actually. I always
3: have seen these videos too, Lauren?
6: Yes, and people really do find some
4: jewelry.
6: Do you
4: want me to rent one next week when I go to the beach and see if I can find anything?
3: Oh, yeah.
6: Is that how you want to spend your time?
4: Yeah, no, do not. Yeah, like, I might do... Look,
3: why would you do that then?
4: I'll do one swipe.
3: You said I'll do one wipe. I'm like, ew, wipe more.
4: I'll do one swipe across the sand, and if I find something great, but if I don't, I'm done.
3: Why would you waste the money? That is so mean. Hey, Kincaid, you want me to rent a metal detector, and I'll live your dream, and I won't enjoy it, and I'll never want to do it, and I'll make fun of you.
6: I'll stand in one area. No, I won't even walk around.
4: If I find something really cool and it's worth a lot of money, I'll give it to you.
3: No, you're going to give it to the dogs.
4: Well,
3: the animal charity.
6: Animals. I wonder if anyone has found anything really expensive worth a lot of money in the sand.
4: Yes. I see videos a lot on TikTok where people find watches and all kind of stuff.
6: But sometimes I feel like those are planned. Like video content that they've already planted them
4: fake?
6: In there. Yes, yes. I want to know like a real, has anyone actually found something?
3: Have you seen the people who go snorkeling in places where a lot of people, rivers and stuff, where a lot of people hang out and go tubing or they go fishing and they find the bags that have the cell phone and people's wallets and money inside them?
6: Yeah.
3: And the really nice ones will actually, they'll charge it up and they'll call that person and they'll find them and they'll make arrangements to send it back to them, which I think is really cool.
6: Yeah.
3: But the unscrupulous ones don't put it on video. They don't put it online.
6: No, finders keepers.
3: We're having a delicious meal at Red Lobster.
4: Yeah, but how do you get the number? Because it's locked.
3: Oftentimes with the phone, you have an emergency contact, so you can call somebody else. And, I found this phone. Who is this phone?
4: Okay.
3: Yeah, and if they're nice.
4: Well, how do you get to the emergency contact if your phone is locked? That's my question.
3: A lot of times if the phone is locked, that's why we have the emergency contact. You don't have that enabled on your phone.
4: Okay.
3: So what happens if you become incapacitated? No one's going to know where to take
4: you. It doesn't matter.
3: It doesn't matter?
4: Nah.
3: Oh,
6: it's going to matter to us.
3: Yeah.
4: Y'all can just say, oh, Lord, she was fun.
3: Man, we found you on... She was fun.
6: She was fun. That's how she'll want to be remembered.
3: Man, we found you on the beach. Can we help you?
4: That's right.
3: Oh, are you Dallas?

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2: A Better Life with Dr. Sanjay Gupta.
3: 20 years ago, the average attention span was about 2.5 minutes. Today, it's just 47 seconds. Pretty disconcerting. That's according to new research out of UC Irvine. But really, this isn't our fault, at least not entirely. We can blame technology and the world around us. Attention, it turns out, is not an unlimited resource. You only have so much of it to give. Start paying more attention to what times of the day you seem to be at your mental peak. Try to knock out the more complicated stuff during that time. It's also important to take breaks every so often so you can more easily lock in when you're trying to concentrate. One expert said, even trying to visualize where you want to end your day with everything all wrapped up or with tons left to do, that can act as a real motivator. I'm Dr. Sanjay Gupta, helping you live a better life.
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2: Can't thank you enough for listening. We stumbled upon a list of things that used to be reasonably affordable, but now almost seem like a luxury. Like, well, maybe one day I'll be able to do that. Whereas before it was kind of a given. Of course, the obvious, owning a home.
3: Yeah.
2: That has become impossible because the down payment, who can come up with that much money? Things are so expensive. It's crazy. The house that maybe your parents bought years ago for X amount of dollars right after they got married is probably five times as much as it was.
3: Yep.
2: So that is ridiculous.
4: Yeah, sometimes you got to go through a divorce and get a big check.
3: Noted.
4: Get you a house.
2: Oh, I didn't like how quick Lauren just jumped on that one.
3: No, I was about to say that. I'm not hinting at anything.
2: Hey.
5: Noted.
2: Okay.
3: Well, whenever I see people buy houses, I'm always just like, how are they doing? People my age, too. I'm like, how is that happening?
2: Lauren is one parents. More house guest away from having her brand new home. I can't wait. Oh, Clay, who did you invite? Yeah, okay. Let me talk to you on Monday about that. I would agree with number nine, the dentist. Last time I went to the dentist, it was way too long ago, and I remember it felt the way it did when I bought a car, where I initially talked to one person about what I needed to have done, and all of a sudden, well, I'll be right back. And then somebody else came in the room with a clipboard. The finance guy came in. There was a finance guy to tell me about how I would be paying for these and all the optional services and how,
4: you
2: yes, I could do
4: you are going to the wrong dentist.
2: Well, I haven't gone back to that dentist. And it
4: going
2: was
4: to the
2: and
4: wrong
2: it,
4: one.
2: And I was so taken aback. I'd never experienced that
3: same,
2: before.
3: Same, that
2: the
3: happened
2: dentist.
3: To me once. And I got scammed.
4: Oh, I remember you telling
2: never
4: us that story.
2: I had experienced that I agreed to come back and have a procedure. And then the minute I left, I called and canceled saying I had a work thing I couldn't get out of. And I never went back. And they stalked me and kept emailing and calling and texting me until finally I blocked them.
3: Yeah, that happened to me right before my wedding. I went to go get my teeth cleaned at a new dentist I'd never been to before. And they told me I needed all this work done, X, Y, and Z. And it was going to cost me thousands of dollars. I panicked and I did it because I thought, oh, a dentist. Isn't going to scam me. Then I finally went to a family dentist only a couple months ago, and I told him, I was like, yeah, the last time I went to a dentist, they told me I had a needed to get a root canal here, and she's looking at my teeth, and she goes, your teeth look perfectly fine.
2: That is so unethical.
3: Yes.
4: That's
2: it's not
4: awful.
2: Even, it's one thing to take money from you, but to put you through that much discomfort for no reason.
3: Yes.
4: Did you have all the work done?
3: I had one root canal done that it turns out I probably didn't even really need.
2: That makes me so upset.
4: Mm-hmm. That's
2: I'm awful. Sorry, Laura.
3: Yeah.
2: Things that used to be affordable but now feel like a luxury. We pick and choose what concerts we go to every summer because, you know, the good ones are going to cost a lot more and they're just all really expensive. Childcare, babysitting.
3: Yep.
2: Shoes, sneakers, movie tickets.
3: Yes.
2: Streaming services.
3: Oh, yes. Wasn't Netflix at one point like $7.99 a month?
2: Sure was.
3: Yeah. Now, what is it, $15.99 or something?
4: I think so. I think it just went up.
2: And then if you want to share with somebody, like if you were supporting your sister in a different city, yeah, it's about $21.99 now or something like that. It's insane. The cost of just performing maintenance on your house, having the HVAC guys come by, or having that's all gone up because their prices have gone up on parts. It's insane. Did you grill recently? I get sticker shock when I look and see how much ground beef is if we want to make tacos. It's insane. How does this cost roughly seven times what it did before? It makes me want to go out in a lightning storm and wait for lightning to hit a cow and just retrieve that cow and make tacos.
4: How about this? Buy some vegetables.
2: No, Dallas.
3: Even
2: not
3: the veggies are expensive right now, too. Everything's expensive.
2: Thank you. And Dallas, if I'm spending that much money, I'm sorry. I wanted it to have mood in the last week. I'm sorry.
4: And Dallas,
2: you get this. Taking care of animals. Vets.
4: Oh, yeah.
3: Yes.
2: The price of health care.
4: Yesterday, $400. Boom.
3: Insane. Yep. Insane.
2: $400? Mm-hmm. What sort of cosmetic procedure and what animal got that done?
4: Well, it was Miko. He's the one that he's a little, we don't really know, like
2: got
4: maybe
2: it.
4: He has some neurological stuff. He was abused.
3: Mm-hmm.
4: I rescued him a couple years ago, but he had like a yeast thing going under his arm. He had to have a shot for that.
2: Oh, Miko, no.
4: And then he had to have another shot for just itching and allergies. He's a buff colored Shih Tzu. So, yeah. I mean, it's just, you know.
2: I'm sorry. I didn't know it was that serious. I thought you were just getting implants for your donkey.
3: This is a cosmetic surgery.
2: No.
4: No implants for the donkey.
2: No. Is that honestly a thing?
4: I don't think
3: I hope
4: so.
3: Not.
2: Do you have to go to like El Salvador for that?
4: I mean, you can get them for your ass, but.
2: Oh!

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2: Dallas, I can't thank you enough for making all of us feel better about ourselves constantly.
3: How's that?
2: Well, I had these pictures just sitting in a folder online, haven't looked at them in years, and we were talking about this morning about animals that freak you out, and you thought they would be cute and cuddly, and you got worried. And my wife and I went and saw a bird show, and then Aaron wanted to take pictures with the birds in the bird show, and I was so freaked out waiting for these parrots to attack me and rip off my ear. You can see the fear on my face and in my eyes.
3: Great pictures.
2: I found the pictures, and that made me go through. I haven't looked at my wedding album in a while. It's in the wedding album. It's in the same thing.
3: I love that.
2: When we got the pictures back, I was the heaviest I'd ever been in my entire life way back when. I probably was 350 pounds plus back then when my wife and I got married.
3: Well, you're definitely not that now.
2: Not that now, for sure. Thankful that I'm not.
3: Withering away.
2: Thank you. Don't make it seem like I have an illness. I'm fine. It's on purpose.
3: No, you look great.
2: Thank you, Dallas. But I went back and looked at these pictures. I'm like, I was super embarrassed by these, but some of them, though, it just was the time we were in. And honestly, I have no pictures from our wedding anywhere in the house. None framed.
3: What? But there's not a picture of you?
2: No, because I hate the way I look. I'm embarrassed.
3: Oh.
2: But now I'm like, okay, I think if anything, I can put those pictures up and just go different time, different place, different me, and just remember the moment and not so much the person.
3: And you know what? Yeah. Look at that and look at your weight and go, I'm never going back to that.
2: No, yes, exactly. Yeah. Let it be a deterrent.
3: Yes. Yeah. Yeah.
4: It can show you that like things get better in life. You're getting better looking
3: in
4: life.
3: Right. Yeah, the older you get, the better you look.
4: Yeah.
2: And so we got that picture posted, the bird show picture. You can see that right now at our Kincaid and Dallas Facebook. Kincaid and Dallas on Facebook. Just look how miserable I look because I'm waiting for this bird to either take out an eye, an ear, maybe lodge itself in my nostril. It wasn't a good time. But and you're right. My wife does look the same.
4: She does. I look how she's
2: frozen in time.
3: Erin has not changed.
4: Yes.
3: One
4: good
3: bit.
4: For her.
3: She looks fantastic.
4: I like how she's holding the one bird like a baby. Like she's like,
2: I know she's cradling it. Yeah, she's got these motherly bird instincts. She's holding this bird like an infant. You're right, which I never noticed before. Go back and look at old pictures, unless you've been married 4+ times. Then,
3: well,
2: there's not enough time.
3: Well, I don't have any pictures from the old.
2: You don't? Mm-mm. You didn't have any of them?
4: Mm-mm. You got rid of all the pictures.
3: Yep.
4: Really?
3: Yep.
4: You didn't want to keep one just to look back and realize, you know, that was a part of my life and it's over with now?
3: No,
4: wow.
3: Forget it. I have it in my brain, so I don't need to know it.
2: I'm going to steal the album from my mom's house. My dad captioned the wedding album. Like, he took post-its and underneath captioned with, like, making fun of people in the photos. It's very funny. You won't know these people, but it's very funny to see what my
3: dad
2: wrote.
3: That is hilarious. Are you talking about he and your mom's wedding?
2: Yes. My mom has the album still.
3: That's what I was about to say.
2: She still has the album. You know what's even weirder?
3: She has it. Interesting.
2: And it's on the coffee table.
3: Okay.
2: Isn't that weird?
3: We got to call her.
4: Does she do it?
2: No, because she's going to. It wasn't on the coffee table.
3: She's going to say, you're lying.
4: I bet you she keeps it because there's memories of past family members and other people in there. Like, she doesn't care about.
2: Yeah, those people are gone. Exactly.
4: Yeah. She doesn't care about your
3: crazy
4: husband.
2: I just want to remember those people are all dead. I don't have anywhere else that they live other than that book that your father ruined. It wasn't on the coffee table. You say such lies.
5: Good morning.
2: Mom,
5: good
2: how are you?
3: Morning.
2: First of all, I meant to call you yesterday and I fell asleep, so I'm sorry. Yes, I'm going to get you a new cell phone. I'm working on that. I'm shipping it to Meredith's house. We're working on it. Third of all.
3: Okay, let me ask her.
2: Yes.
3: Okay. So we're just talking
2: you're on the radio, Mom.
3: Yeah. We're talking about... We're talking about photo albums and we're talking about weddings, and Kincaid was talking about he and Aaron's wedding, and he said that on your coffee table is the photo album of you and his father's wedding.
2: It was sitting on your coffee table last time I came over.
5: No, it's not. Dad has it.
2: No, you both have one and yours was out on the coffee table, Mom.
5: No, it's not.
2: Yes, it is.
5: I don't have that on the clock.
2: Thank
5: what
2: you.
4: Kincaid, why do you lie so much?
5: You need more sleep.
2: Okay.
4: Yes,
2: love you, Mom.
4: We all do.
2: I'll call you later. Mom, how are you? How's everything going? No one's heard from you in a while.
5: Good. Call me later.
2: Okay. Mom, this is how I can tell you're okay. Mom, what is today's date?
5: The 10th.
2: Oh, wow, Mom. Mom, what month is it?
5: June.
2: Thank you. Love you.
3: Mom's
2: doing great. Mom, what did you have for breakfast?
5: Oh, I just ate it. I had a rice cake and cheese.
3: Yeah.
2: Like Dallas.
3: Okay, yummy. Okay. I love rice cakes.
2: Mom, how often does your boyfriend stay over?
5: And it was a garlic one.
2: Nice. Mom, how often does your boyfriend stay over?
5: Goodbye.
2: Bye. We'll talk about the boyfriend. That's my mom. That's Cheryl. Thank you. All right.

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11: We all know how important it is to stay active as we age, especially as we get older. But I've come to realize that for as good as people are about getting their cardio in, a lot of older folks really don't seem to be doing the recommended amount of strength training or even understand why it's so important. It helps you stay functional and therefore independent for as long as possible. Certified strength and conditioning specialist Dana Santis says a great place to start is not with dumbbells or barbells, but with your body weight, which allows you to build strength while also learning how your body moves and where your limitations exist. It also reduces the risk of overwhelming your connective tissue, which adapts more slowly than muscles as we get older. Once you're comfortable, you can dial up that intensity, but do it slowly, do it carefully. I'm Dr. Sanjay Gupta, helping you live a better life.
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Coming up on October 29th, Gas South Arena. 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

0: Who likes giant diamonds? Anybody?
1: I love diamonds.
2: Check this out. Okay,
1: I
2: if
1: love
2: you are
1: diamonds.
2: Engaged,
1: diamonds
2: you're
1: are
2: married,
1: girl's best friend.
0: Look at the steering wheel where your ring is. Now think about this. A giant diamond weighing nearly half a pound was found in Botswana. This diamond is 1,098 carats unearthed in this diamond mine in southern Africa. An official with this company that discovered the diamond says it is the largest diamond ever to be recovered in their 50-year history and the world's third largest gem quality stone, which means there were two others in front. So they're gonna use this money, and some of it's gonna go to enhancing the country.
1: Well,
0: so it's not
1: this,
0: just pure profit.
1: Who found it? Is it Finders Keepers?
0: No, you work for this company, and the deal. I would have immediately. I mean, here's the thing: it's hard to. How do you hide? You're gonna laugh.
1: I know.
0: Well, you got pocket bulge trying to hide that diamond. So.
1: Oh. Yeah.
3: There's no way to be discreet about that.
0: It's a girthy diamond, but wait, there's more from Dallas.
1: Okay, y'all, this is an Atlanta story that just, oh my gosh, when I read it, I was like, oh no. Okay, Kelsey Salmon is her name. She's 23 from Atlanta. She wanted to get her eyelashes done for her birthday, and she found that her usual technician was fully booked, so she found another one on Instagram. Everything was fine till moments after the treatment finished when the technician's chihuahua lunged at her and attacked her unprovoked and ripped off her eyelid.
4: Oh my gosh.
1: Yes.
3: Are you kidding?
1: And of course, with the eyelid went the new eyelashes.
0: Of course. I mean, they're not going to just hang there on their own.
1: No.
3: My eyes hurt. That hurts. Like, oh.
1: I know.
0: She's gonna be okay.
1: So her birthday was spent, you know, waiting in the hospital hours before she had to go undergo some emergency surgery to reattach the flesh. It had to be sewn shut for 10 days. Yeah. She's wanting the technician to take care of the medical bills and stuff, so there's probably going to be a whole big lawsuit there. But yeah.
3: Well, yeah, as she should.
1: I know. But and the crazy thing is the technician was like petting her dog and everything was fine, and then all of a sudden the dog just went a little crazy and
3: snapped.
1: Yeah. Nothing. It was completely, you know, unprovoked. But yeah. Ripped off.
0: I mean, had she been rubbing her eyes with bacon earlier that day? What would cause a dog to do this?
1: You have a lot of dogs.
0: That doesn't happen.
1: Oh my gosh, yeah, I don't know. I've never had my dogs attack me unprovoked. Yeah. You know, I've never had them attack me, but you know, yeah,
3: provoked
1: know.
3: Or otherwise.
1: Yeah, exactly. Crazy story.
0: I haven't yet had them attack me, but when it does happen.
1: But wait, there's more, Amanda.
4: Okay, so this is so funny. Well, sort of. Linda Oswald and her family were driving along Idaho State Highway on Sunday, and they got into a car accident. And when they got into a car accident, their dog, Tilly, was in the car. And Tilly launched through the back window, okay? The dog flew through the back window, ran away, obviously, because it was stunned. Nothing was wrong with the dog. He was completely unharmed. Everybody in the accident was okay. Nobody got hurt. But they were obviously stressed because their dog ran away, and they searched for him for like 10 hours, and they didn't find him. So they put him up on Facebook, and a bunch of people shared it, and it finally got around to this family, the Potter family, and they recognized Tilly because Tilly was on their farm herding sheep after that, just doing his job, what he was meant to do, born to be a sheep herder.
1: That's amazing that he was not hurt being thrown. That's so awesome, though.
4: I know.
1: I love that.
4: You love to see it.
0: You really do.
4: But wait, there's more.
3: This 18-year-old girl from Henderson, Nevada, got locked out of her house on Tuesday morning. She lives in a one-story house, and so she has this idea, I'll climb up on the roof. You know, take a move out of Santa Claus's playbook and climb down the chimney to get inside. So she does that. She gets up on the roof, climbs into the chimney, makes it down, but gets stuck because the flue was shut.
0: Mm.
3: She didn't think this all the way through.
1: Oh no!
0: No, she didn't see it all the way flue. Don't laugh at that. Exactly. Please don't laugh at that.
1: I was funny. I liked that.
0: It was a Dallas joke. That's why. Yeah.
3: Luckily, she had her cell phone with her, so she was able to call the fire department. Who showed up, and they got her out within 30 minutes. There's a picture here. They extended the ladder over the chimney and then lowered like a rope from the ladder and pulled her up. Isn't that crazy?
4: That is nuts.
1: Santa Claus is coming to town.
0: No, just getting stuck in the chimney. By the way, I guarantee you her parents are going to expedite. Hey, maybe you should go look for your own place. You're 18 now.
1: Yeah, I think so.
0: Appreciate it.
3: But wait, that's all. There's no more.
0: It's New Country 101.5.
2: Would you be surprised to learn that it was Louisiana where that was where a man was fleeing a DWI investigation, attacked by an alligator after twice running from state troopers and leaping off an elevated section of an interstate into a swamp, authorities said. State police reported that a 40-year-old man named Victor M. Rivas had been allegedly driving recklessly on I-10, striking a concrete barrier and blowing out a tire before troopers stopped him and noticed signs of possible impairment. Rivas allegedly bolted, jumping into the swamp, later resurfaced along U.S. 61 and fled again, only to be bitten on both arms by an alligator while trying to escape through a marsh. Despite his injuries, he continued to evade the officers until he was finally captured, taken to a hospital, and then booked on charges, including second offense DWI, resisting an officer, hit and run, and careless operation. Could you imagine being in the lockup, you're in the waiting room, you're covered in bites and blood, and what happened, man? Evaded, alligator, swamp.
1: Crazy. That's the DA of the day right there.
2: The district attorney. But wait, there's more from you, Dallas.
1: Okay, so it is something called, I mean, I hope I say this right, Semastia. It's a rare and kind of crazy condition, but it happens. And it's known as a uniboob. It's also known as bread loafing. I'm not sure where that comes from. But it's a condition where the breasts meet or fuse in the center of the chest, leaving little to no cleavage and creating the appearance of a single uniboob. It's rare. It's present from birth. It happens when a web of skin, fat, and tissue naturally extends over the sternum, blurring the separation lines between the breasts. Doctors aren't entirely sure why it happens, but genetics are believed to play a role. But there's all this talk about, if you wear your sports bra really tight, that they can like start to go together and stuff.
2: They merge.
1: Isn't that crazy? At least the breasts know how to merge.
4: We were talking about earlier.
2: You might have experienced this morning. People are not merging correct. They're going too slow and getting on the highway. They're not accelerating.
1: There's another reason also. If women have breast implants that are too large for their frame, placements that are too close together, or surgical missteps that stretch or disrupt the tissue between the breasts, they can actually start to like grow into one.
2: It's like when you crack two eggs and they merge together in the skillet.
1: Yes, that's exactly what it's like.
4: Wow, what a comparison.
1: That's exactly what it's like. So I don't know. I'm looking at a picture of one right now. And I'm like,
2: on the work computer?
1: It's on the New York Post.
2: I understand.
1: Yeah.
2: And it's okay to see.
4: I guess so then.
1: It's not considered life-threatening and it doesn't usually affect...
4: Yeah, I want to see the uniboob.
1: Okay, hang on.
2: I expected it to be covered or blurred, but it's not.
1: No, it's
2: wow.
1: No.
2: Lauren, go over there and look. Let's walk over there.
1: Yeah. It's not considered life-threatening and doesn't usually affect the functioning of organs like the heart or the lungs, but it can still cause problems.
2: Oh. I know, I told you.
4: Jump scare.
1: The skin in the center of the chest may rub together, leading to chafing, irritation, or discomfort. The bigger impact is often emotional. For many patients, the condition can take a serious toll on confidence and body image. So I don't know if there is surgery where you can have it separated. I mean, I would think that there would be, but
2: like a lift and separation.
1: I would think that would be so painful.
2: I'm sorry. I would not hold that against you. I would be fine with it. It'd be fine. Don't worry. I don't want you to worry about my thoughts in this whole thing.
1: Yeah, exactly. I haven't had
2: bread in a while.
4: And he'll take his bread however he
2: wants. I'd like a loaf, please.
1: Isn't that crazy bread loafing? It doesn't look like a loaf of bread.
2: No, not at all.
4: That's weird.
1: It's so weird.
4: Who makes up these terms? Seriously, where do they come from?
1: Who knows?
2: A bakery? Yeah. It's a big bakery.
4: Yeah, it is. That's what it is.
1: It's the booby bakery.
2: Marcus, say that.
1: Lauren.
4: Okay, there is a new Gen Z dating rule. I feel like there's one every single week.
1: I know.
2: And it seems like you always get them.
4: Yes, yeah. And for some people, it's a total deal breaker. So here's what happened. A woman in New York had a date planned, 7:30, reservation, everything was locked in. And right before the date, she texts the guy and says something like, "Hey, are you going to send me a car or am I taking the train in the rain?" And the guy basically ignores the hint and just says, "Oh, I'll see you at 7:30.
2: Yeah.
4: She cancels the date. She responds back to him, "No thanks," cancels the date, no dinner, no second chance. And she later explains that it's one of her rules. If the guy doesn't offer to at least send you a car for the, like, on the first date, she's not going.
5: Her reasoning, she says it sets the tone. It feels more intentional, more thoughtful, even calls it provider energy and protector energy, like a guy making sure that you get there safely. But the internet is, of course, not completely on board with this. Some people are saying they love this idea and they think, yes, this is setting the standard. A guy should offer to send you a car, whether it's an Uber or a Lyft, whatever, to come and pick you up so and they can meet you for the first date. While other people are saying, this guy isn't your chauffeur. He doesn't owe you anything yet. Like, it's a first date. It might not go anywhere. Why is he going to send you a car?
2: And wouldn't some women be like, excuse me, I've never met you before and I don't want to get into a car that you sent that seems weird
5: yeah.
2: and a security.
5: That's why it's like an Uber. Like, a lot of women would hope they send an Uber that way you can at least kind of like track it on your phone. But
2: here's
5: still,
2: a white van, no windows. Can't wait to see the restaurant.
5: Come on in.
1: Yeah, it sounds like they want like a limo or something.
5: Or like a black car service to come pick them up.
2: It's just like the 2026, oh, it's raining. Let me lay my coat on the ground so you don't have to step in the puddle.
5: Yeah, like definitely ridiculous that like that.
2: Sure.
5: Yeah.
1: You know, Kincaid, when he picked up Aaron the first time, he just sat outside and went, honk, honk.
2: Does this need to come up? This has come up every day we've done the show. Every weekday for the past 2 weeks, this has come up. Thanks, Dal. Yes, I did.
5: Technically, you did send a car to your house to come pick
2: up. I sent my car, and I had friends in the back seat because I thought she might be psycho.
5: Okay. You set the standard.
2: I lowered the bar, is what I did, tremendously.
5: Yeah, this is too much for me. I wouldn't ever ask a guy to send me a car or...
1: I would be, like, horrified if he did that. You can't pick me up?
5: It would be a nice gesture if he offered. He has to be the one to offer it. But if
2: And here's what I think. Somebody sends a car, I'm going to think you have a lot of money, and then when we're having dinner at Cheddar's, I'm going to be really disappointed. You know what I mean? I sent a car for you. Oh,
1: Cheddar's.
2: No, I'm just saying, it's not... You sent a car, I'm thinking, you know, Capital Grill or something, all of a sudden. Sorry. All right.
1: Okay.
2: Yeah. Would it be great if you sent his mom to pick you up in the car?
5: Right.
2: Two birds, one stone.
1: You're crazy.
5: But wait, that's all.

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2: A better life with Dr. Sanjay Gupta.
3: Making sure your kids get enough sleep. It's one of the most important things you can do for them as a parent, and yet it's often overlooked. Not only does sleep in the early years set the stage for mental and physical health, it also creates the foundation for how one sleeps later in life. That's according to the National Sleep Foundation. Now, that organization recommends 14 to 17 hours a night for newborns, 12 to 15 for infants, 11 to 14 for toddlers, 10 to 13 for preschoolers, and 9 to 11 for school-aged children. When it's age appropriate, start by talking to your kids about why sleep is important. It helps their body grow, helps their brains learn, helps their mood stay steady. Don't underestimate the importance of a routine. You can even narrate what you're doing step by step to help them along the way. I'm Dr. Sanjay Gupta, helping you live a better life.
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2: Who is ready for Just Hang Up?
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2: That's the reason Dallas woke up. 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
3: And you know we're going to have questions.
2: Can I ask them? That's part of it. That's why people call in. That's why this is so popular. Just hang up. I broke the law and got away with blank. 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If you could answer this, 470-474-1015. 470-474-1015. 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But we'd love to hear the calls.
4: And we're not narcs.
2: No, we're not. Yeah, no. We're not. I'm hoping we get more white-collar crimes, more traffic infractions. I hope they're not horrific. Please don't be horrific.
3: I don't think they'll be horrific.
2: I broke the law and got... I'm sure we'll get lots of embezzlement. I'm sure we'll get lots of theft.
4: Trespassing.
3: Yes.
2: Yep. People snuck into concerts. I'm sure someone right now is hiding in a storage room right now, ready to watch the World Cup.
3: Hold on.
2: Good morning. You're live on the radio. Just hang up.
5: Yes, I sat in FDR's wheelchair that he sat in. That's in the Smithsonian Institute.
2: You sat in it. Thank you. You're not supposed to sit or touch the exhibits.
3: He got behind the ropes. Isn't that thing like in ropes? And
2: I thought it was behind glass.

0: maybe,
1: there.
0: Yeah.
1: Oh, my God.
0: The fact that you didn't have people rushing over in uniforms.
1: Oh, you would have got a Smithsonian spanking if they had caught you.
2: They pay extra for those.
0: Dallas, more people would go to the Smithsonian if they were public spankings. Oh, hold on. Good morning. You're live on the radio. You broke the law and got away with blank.
3: I broke the law and got a 10-point book.
0: Thank you. Oh, 10-point buck.
1: Ooh, wow. Yep. That means he shot it at night.
0: He was poaching. It was poaching.
1: Or when it was not deer season.
0: Good morning. You're live on the radio. You broke the law and got away with what?
4: Speeding.
0: Speeding.
1: Speeding?
0: Thank you.
1: Oh, yeah.
0: All right.
1: We do that every
0: day. Well, hi.
1: Yeah.
0: Morning.
1: Run that red light.
0: Yep. Yeah. Morning. Oh, wait. Hold on. 70 out of 40, somebody says. She's got a message right now.
1: 70 and a 40. Mm-hmm. Wow.
0: Where did you need to be is my question.
1: Yeah, where did you need to be 70 and a 40?
0: Please text us back.
1: That is fast.
0: Live on the radio to just hang up with Kincaid in Dallas. I broke the law and got away with blank.
4: What? It was a federal law. I swam down in the Christ of the Abyss and I touched the wrong hand.
0: I don't know what any of that means, but it sounds really awful. Thank you.
2: I have so many questions.
0: Yeah.
2: Christ of the Abyss. Let me look that up.
0: Okay, thank you. You look that up.
1: Wow.
0: We're going to just hang up right now.
1: Oh.
0: I broke the law and got away with blank.
1: What have you done besides speed?
0: This is awful. And I've since donated money to this church because I felt awful. When I was 8 years old, I stole a microphone from a church.
1: What?
2: Okay, yep. 8 years old, though.
0: Yep. I was in Cub Scouts. I took a microphone. And I've since made, the minute I got my first job, I've thought about this.
1: Oh, my God.
0: Good morning. You're live on the radio.
1: Wow.
0: I broke the law and got away with blank.
4: I went to the Titanic Museum and laid in the third class bed.
0: You laid in the Titanic bed.
1: Wow.
0: What is with people and museums? What is with the FBI?
2: I thought you were being watched like a hockey museum.
0: Yeah.
2: There's security cameras.
1: No,
2: wow.
1: Kidding.
0: Good morning. You're live on the radio. It's Kincaid and Dallas. It just hang up. You broke the law and got away with blank.
5: I helped my sister break into her ex's house and get her plants back that he was holding hostage.
0: Thank you, plants. Thank you.
1: That's fantastic.
0: Do you think they were those kind of plants?
1: You mean marijuana?
0: Because I don't think you need some azaleas.
1: No.
0: I don't think,
1: Well, she might. Hello, houseplants are expensive.
2: Yeah, I would break in. If Clay and I broke up, I would break in and get Harry, our houseplant. I love him.
1: Exactly. Your
0: Harry,
1: mother-in-law's house tongue.
0: That's Harry
1: Houseplant. Your mother-in-law's tongue.
2: Yes, it's growing beautifully, by the way.
6: I love that.
0: Thank you. Oh, messages coming in this morning. Let me know when the phone rings. Messages, 103 and a 65. Running late to a morning workout. Cop was in a good mood that day. The fact that you were able to leave, I got pulled over doing 150 and
2: in a
0: 70.
2: What? Wow. Dallas, what about you? Have you broken the law and gone away?
0: Oh, hold on. Oh, good morning. You're live on the radio. Just hang up. You broke the law and got away with blank.
7: 120 miles an hour and a 55.
0: Thank you.
2: We got some like Georgia Bulldog football players calling in.
1: This was not a law break, but I did something without asking permission.
0: What?
1: That could have turned out horrifically wrong. One time I was at a NASCAR race.
2: Mm-hmm.
1: It was before the race. It was like the weekend before. And the president of the Speedway and I are good friends. And I took the pace car out on the track without asking.
0: Nice, Dallas.
1: Nice.
0: Oh, here's one for you, Dallas. I committed arson and burned down a barn when I was 15 accidentally.
1: Oh,
2: nice.
0: That's one Dallas can relate to.
1: Yeah. Well, it's not really arson if it was an accident.
2: Yeah.
1: Arson's when you do it on purpose.
0: We're talking about right now, just hang up. I broke the law and got away with blank. I drove on a sidewalk in front of a police station. I didn't want to go all the way around the median. And you did that in front of a police station. Okay.
1: Running red lights daily. Yeah, I do that every day.
2: Yeah.
0: All right, what have we learned this morning? People. Oh, wait, one more. There's one more. Hold on. Good morning. You're live on the radio. What did you break the law with?
8: I stole a brick from Fort Sumter.
1: Wow.
0: Took a brick. Thank you. Federal crime.
1: Did you see the suitcase one?
0: No.
1: Took a suitcase from the Holocaust Museum.
0: Oh, no.
1: Wow.
2: How? Don't you have to go through, like,
0: there's exhibits.
1: Know.
0: How did you not? Oh, phone's ringing. Hold on. Good morning. Live on the radio. You broke the law and got away with it. You're live.
9: I was test driving a Corvette and I drove it like I stole it.
1: Yeah.
9: I was doing 95 on 575. Scared my ex-husband to death.
0: All right.
1: Heck, what you do.
0: Thank you. Did you buy? Oh, can't ask you.
2: Yeah.
1: No, can't. Somebody said drinking underage. Yeah, we've all done that.
2: Yes.
1: Somebody just said, wait a minute. Producer Lauren has a plant named Harry.
2: Yes, I do.
0: Yes,
2: I do.
1: It's a mother-in-law's tongue.
2: A snake plant.
1: Yeah, it's called a snake plant, but we call it a mother-in-law's tongue.
0: I love that name.

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1: So apparently, if you can finish any of these jingles, you are old. Which makes me sad, because I instantly had memories of these from watching Price is Right at my grandma's house and all the commercials. Back in the day, every commercial had to have a jingle, because there was no internet, so there's no way to remember it, go back and do research. You had to just go to the store. The catchy jingle would play in your head. So apparently, if you can finish any of these, you are old.
2: Okay.
1: Lauren, the producer, I'm going to start with you, and if you can't, Dallas will pick up the slack. Okay.
2: So go ahead.
1: Finish the jingle. Here's 104.
2: It's Folgers in your cup.
1: You're old.
2: Woo! But don't that, like, that still plays today in a different way, though. Like, they still use that slogan.
1: You're right. They still do.
2: Yeah.
1: I think that's probably, if you get any more, I'll be shocked. That was the most well-known one.
3: Okay. Is that the one where you're my present this year?
2: Yes. That creepy commercial. Yeah.
1: No, that was the best holiday commercial ever. And the brother and sister, the brother comes back from, he was in the Peace Corps in Africa, and he goes, finally, real coffee. Dude, you were literally where Sumatra is grown. It kills me. Anyway, Lauren, finish the jingle.
2: All right.
1: Finish the jingle.
4: I am stuck on Band-Aid Brand.
2: And Band-Aid stuck on me.
4: Because Band-Aid stuck on me.
2: Yeah.
1: Wow.
3: I did not remember that one.
1: I knew
3: until
1: you
3: just
1: told
3: played
1: you.
3: It. Yeah.
2: When it came back to me once I heard it.
1: Yeah. Lauren, finish the jingle.
5: My baloney has a first name.
2: Wait, can you replay that?
1: His baloney has a first name. Please name his baloney.
3: Yes, if you don't know the baloney name, girl,
1: This was an old commercial.
3: I don't care. Come on. You can tell me Band-Aid and you can't tell me weenies?
2: I don't know about the weenie.
1: Lauren,
2: I don't know about baloney.
1: Lauren, tell her weenies.
2: Who's this baloney weenie?
5: O-S-C-A-R.
1: Oscar.
2: Oh.
1: Lauren, okay. Last one.
6: Plop, plop, fizz, fizz.
2: Plop, plop, fizz, fizz. Bop, bop, I don't know.
3: Oh, what a relief it is.
6: Oh, what a relief it is.
1: Dallas, you're so old. Good job, yes.
2: I didn't know this final two.
1: You did so much better than I thought.
3: I can't believe you didn't know. I thought of any of them, though, you would know Oscar Mayer.
1: No.
2: Oscar. Once you said that. Oscar Mayer, it kind of came like back to me that I think I've heard that before, but not.
1: When is the last time you had bologna? Fourth grade.
2: Yeah, probably not since I was a little kid.
3: Not something I... Eight.
2: No.
3: As a kid.
1: No. Also, did you know how she says bologna, Lauren? Have you ever heard this before?
3: Bologna.
2: Why?
3: Because it ends with an A.
2: So?
3: It doesn't end with an E.
2: But that's not how it's said.
1: Watch this.
3: I don't care. I argued with my mom my entire life because, you know, we'd see it. But my mother didn't buy it because my daddy ate something called souse meat, which was like 10 times more disgusting than bologna. Oh, my Lord. It was awful.
1: Lauren, watch this. Oh, my little pretty one. Make me a sandwich made of
3: bologna.
1: Thank you.
3: You're welcome.

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1: And the CMA Award for New Artist of the Year goes to Zach Top!
2: 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Good times and tan lines.
0: And he's coming back to Atlanta.
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2: She's left me somewhere south of sanity.
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6: Breast cancer is the most common cancer among women in the world. And according to a new study out of the University of Washington School of Medicine, an estimated 3.5 million cases a year are expected by 2050. Now, the good news is we've gotten so much better at screening, earlier detection, and cutting-edge treatments in many countries, including here in the United States. But even here in America, black women have a death rate from breast cancer that is 40% higher than white women, a disparity that exists despite our world-class treatment infrastructure. So what can you do to lower your risk? 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Exercise

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Good morning, it's New Country 101.5. 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
2: My little secret is I solved the problem of my lunch at work getting stolen.
3: Oh, now, we've heard classic scenarios of people using Dallas. You've heard what, like Reaper peppers and.
4: Oh, yeah. People putting all kind of X-Lax. X-Lax's the big thing to put in something.
3: What did you do to solve this mystery, sir?
2: Okay, so I had my lunch stolen a couple of times, and I had enough. So I decided instead of putting anything in the lunch, I would be resourceful and look in the back of my fridge. And happened to find some beef lo mein that I had ordered, I think, 3 weeks back.
3: Ew. Oh. Ew. The forgotten about lo mein, the Chinese food leftovers that creep to the back of the fridge.
4: Gross.
3: You normally find them when they look like some sort of science project or an infection or both.
2: Yep, definitely. Had been pushed back there for a while and very much ignored, maybe growing some kind of culture on it. But so I brought it into work and... left it in the fridge, and sure enough, about lunchtime comes by, I look out the window, and I see one of my coworkers running, covering his mouth, trying to hold in the vomit, going to his car.
3: And did you know it was him? Did you go check the fridge, and you saw, sure enough, that food got eaten?
2: My food was indeed eaten.
3: Oh, yeah.
2: So... very quickly found the culprit on that.
3: What do you do then? You discover this knowledge. He's violently ill. And then how did you follow up?
2: So I told him. I sent him a text. I said, hey, maybe you shouldn't be stealing other people's food in the fridge.
3: Did you get a response to that?
2: No response.
3: Mm, guilty. Guilty.
2: Yep.
3: And he paid for it. And that was it. Wow. I had never thought of that. Bringing food in disguise. A CDC experiment. You're gonna have people in
4: CDC.
3: You're gonna have people. It's gonna look like I don't even know. They're gonna show up in suits, hazmat suits. Oh wow, good job, sir. Hey, you found it, and you can't be mad at him because he.
4: Can't be mad at this guy, the one that did it. Yeah,
3: I'm not mad at you, and he shouldn't be mad at you.
4: No,
3: mad at himself.
4: You know what? Learns his lesson.
3: You know what it says in the Bible about fridge gluttony at work?
4: What's it say?
3: It's against it.
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7: How often do you stop to wonder whether you should share something that's revealing, maybe even embarrassing, with a partner, a friend, or even your boss? In her new book called Revealing, The Underrated Power of Oversharing, behavioral scientist Leslie John says doing just that can help you deepen relationships that are vital to your life. We need people to trust us in order to get things like love, friendship, and career success. That's what she told us. When you make yourself vulnerable by revealing something sensitive, it does make other people trust you. In turn, when you ask someone to reveal something about themselves, showing that interest will generally lead someone to like you more. Why? Because people like to be asked about themselves, she says. It also signals that they are discriminating and choosy, but in a good way. I'm Dr. Sanjay Gupta, helping you live a better life.
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2: In a second, I got friends who moved into a brand new apartment. This is the apartment they've always dreamed of. They love it, but they didn't know that certain activities happen outside their apartment every night. And now they've tried to get out of the lease because they just moved in. They won't let them out of the lease.
3: What's happening?
2: I'll tell you in a second. Oh. In the meantime. And he was all excited. He got recruited. He picked up everything. He quit his job. The job's amazing. The job is no problem. They had to find an apartment. He found an apartment that was really close to where he works, so they don't need a car. He can walk to work. There's a lot of stuff in the city he can go to. It's really great. However, what they did not know is outside their window where the pool is, the common area, the apartment, people apparently throw down every night. It's like a big, like, after-hours party scene. And
3: they don't
2: we're talking
3: the pool at, like,
2: no,
3: 10 o'clock?
2: No, it's always open. Wow. And we're talking midnight. People out there laughing. It's not. He even said, you know what it sounds like out there? I said, what? He goes, you ever seen that cat? I said, well, yes, I have.
4: Of course you have.
2: And literally, there are just drunk women out there till 3 in the morning just laughing. And people out there just, as you would say, Dallas, carrying on.
3: Here's my thing about living in an apartment.
2: Yes.
3: You just got to know when you live in an apartment, you're living with hundreds of other people.
2: Yep.
3: And it's going to happen.
4: Yeah.
3: I mean, that's just the way it is.
2: And he said, if I had known before I moved in that this was happening every night, this is something they don't tell you in the leasing office, is that people are out there all night having a fun time and till 3 in the morning.
3: I'm shocked that they don't close the pool. Like,
4: yeah, me too.
3: Or something.
2: Open
3: yeah.
2: all night at the pool. He says people get drunk and dive in, so you're splashing and screaming sounds, and that's all night at the pool.
3: He needs a wind machine.
2: That's yeah.
4: And that's why you don't get the room that faces the pool. Get
3: mm-hmm.
4: it? That's yeah. We made that mistake when I lived in an apartment in Nashville. We thought, oh yeah, of course we want the pool view and compared to the street view.
3: Uh-huh.
4: Same thing. People just partying at the pool all
2: mm-hmm.
4: night long.
2: You thought it'd be quieter.
4: The apartment we live in now faces the street, so we don't get the pool action, but we hear people just honking and street racing all night long.
2: Oh, fun.
4: Which we didn't know about.
2: Sorry. So if you'd known about, honestly, if you'd known about the street racing being a constant, would you have found a new apartment, a different apartment?
4: I would have wanted to be in more in like the backside of the unit of the apartment, like have one of the units that faces mm-hmm. more towards the back because that faces towards a park. I figured like, oh, this one that's more towards like the front of the apartment, closer to the street where it's just easier for walking. We've got this right here. There was just it to me, it seemed like a better thing when we were signing. Now looking back, I'm like, oh, we should have probably gone to the other side of the building that faces towards the park because we wouldn't have heard the street as much.
2: Got it. That's like when we lived in Virginia Beach. We looked at an apartment on Sunday, the day that they didn't fly at Oceana Naval Air Station. The F-18s weren't flying that day, so it was super quiet. I didn't know that this you could hear the jet noise.
3: Oh, and so I would love that.
2: It honestly was a lot of fun.
3: That's cool.
2: Every day was like an air show, but
3: yeah.
2: it was crazy loud. Like you'd sit there sometimes and like, whoa, what is that?
3: Like shake the glasses.
2: It absolutely would shake all the glasses. Dallas, I could see you sitting outside a place you might want to live in, like all hours of the day, just to like do surveillance and make sure that it's the perfect situation for you before you committed to moving there.
3: I will tell you that the house that I live in that I bought 9 years ago, I went out there at different times. But there, I mean, it's, you know, I'm out in the country. So being out in the country, it's, you're going to hear dogs barking and you're going to hear cows mooing and chickens and roosters crowing.
2: Horses coughing.
3: I love all that stuff.
2: All those things.
3: Noise doesn't bother me. And I don't know when they built this house, I don't know what kind of insulation they put in it, but let me tell you something. You can't hear anything going on out front.
2: You locked me out at Thanksgiving, and I was screaming, and for 5 minutes, you didn't hear me.
3: I mean, someone texted me one night and said, hey, did you see the ambulance across the road? And I was like, what? No. You didn't hear the sirens? And I was like, no, did not a one.
2: I wonder how often it happens where people just discover something when it's too late and you count down the minutes until the lease is over, until you can move, because nobody told you before you moved in that this was going to be a constant.
3: I think that probably worse than an apartment, because you can get out of an apartment and is buying a house somewhere in a subdivision and your neighbors are terrible.
4: Yes.
3: I can't even imagine.
4: That's one of my biggest fears, is having like bad neighbors and feeling like I can't even leave my house.
3: Yeah. That's why you got to move to the country.
2: I suspect that we're going to hear some stories about how you wish you had known before you moved in that something was going to be the way it was. And then it was too late because you'd already literally in the moving trucks there. You're moving stuff out of the U-Haul. I'm like, oh wait, I moved next to what?

0: we are Kincaid in Dallas, and you moved into an awful situation and didn't know it was going to be bad until after you signed the lease, until after you were moving in. And then what happened, Michelle? Welcome.
1: Hey, good morning. So this was about 10 years ago. We moved into a new home, and the home that we moved into was in a cul-de-sac. And at the end of the street where we had to exit, on the corner was probably a lady in her maybe 60s. Within the first 24 to 48 hours of moving in, she suddenly appeared in our garage as we were unpacking and proceeds to tell us that our children, who at the time are 5 and 7, are not allowed to ride their bicycles in the cul-de-sac. They're not allowed to ride their bicycles on the sidewalk close to her house, nor are we supposed to walk across her driveway in the plane of, you know, like the sidewalk.
0: Yeah.
1: The walking path.
0: That seems reasonable.
2: She doesn't own the sidewalk.
0: Well, hold on, Dallas. All these things seem very reasonable of her. Why would she tell you? Why would she tell you this garbage?
1: I have no idea. Not unless she must have had a bad run-in before. But it gets even better because it probably was about 2 weeks later. Mind you, we're new to the home. 2 weeks later, she ends up calling the police on my 5 and 7-year-old.
2: What?
0: Oh, wow.
1: And my 7-year-old niece, because they are riding their bicycles in the cul-de-sac close to her sidewalk. Now, mind you, we had told them not to, you know, go close to her home.
0: Yes.
1: We wanted to respect her wishes, and they were nowhere near. Obviously, because they were so young, we were in the, you know, outside with them.
0: What did the police say when they came up? How did they enforce this?
1: So they essentially said that the kids were not in the wrong. She was in the wrong, and we just needed to stay away from her because essentially she was crazy.
0: Absolutely,
2: yeah.
0: She is. What an awful. Was she on? Did you have an HOA? Was she on like the HOA? Did she feel like she had some sort of thor? Oh, she's just crazy. Okay.
2: Did she?
1: No, yeah, she just.
2: Did the police tell her that she was in the wrong? Did they go up and tell her to her face?
1: Yes. Yes. Yep. They went to her door and told her that the kids had every right to do exactly what they were doing. There was nothing wrong. So it's okay. Karma got her back, though. Because
0: was she hit by lightning?
3: What happened? Did she get hit by a bike? Somebody on a bike?
1: No. But Halloween, you know, because it was a big neighborhood of trick-or-treaters.
0: Oh, they egged her house. Yeah, that's what it was. You know what? I'm sorry to say, she deserved that. Thank you so much for the call.
2: Did they egg her house? Is that what happened?
1: They egged her house,
0: yes.
1: And then they also, but somebody put Roundup in her yard.
0: Yes. Thank you.
2: I would have written a word with a Roundup.
0: Thank you. What Dallas,
2: rhymes with witch?
0: Oh,
3: okay.
0: Stitch.
3: Halloween themed. Yeah.
0: Thank you so much. A sewing theme because she likes to sew. Yona, good morning. You made a mistake. You realize you moved into a situation. You should have done a little investigating beforehand because it ended up being a bad living situation.
4: Well, we bought a house and the HOA dudes, they said, oh, they're going to be $400. You know, they're not going to go up or anything. Oh, yeah. After the first year, they doubled.
0: They can't.
2: They can never promise you that.
4: Oh, yeah.
0: I'm sorry.
4: And the way that come in, oh, they were just horrible. I mean, you put up a garden flag, they want to send you a violation for putting up a garden flag because you didn't ask their permission to put it up.
0: Yeah, HOAs typically are the worst like that. Some of them can be really terrible. That's awful.
4: And they hired an attorney to try to mess with us.
0: For real?
4: Didn't really. But they ran up a $16,000 bill, and they wanted us to pay for it. We refused to pay for it. And we kept fighting them, and actually the HOA board at that time wound up quitting because they couldn't handle us. We got a new HOA and finally got everything squared away.
0: Yep.
4: But the whole neighborhood had to eat that $16,000.
0: Yeah, that's the worst part. You ended up having to pay for what you had to do for yourself. But yeah, it's awful. HOAs can be awful until you go in, infiltrate the HOA system, and make things for the better. So I've heard. Thank you so much. I appreciate it.
2: I tell you, give me a tiny house on 10 acres away from everybody. I'm fine.
0: Then there's Diana. Diana found out she was in an awful living situation and decided to take care of business herself with a speaker in the window. Diana, what was going on outside your place of residence? What happened?
5: So I had just had my first son, and I was young. I had an apartment, and we were literally right there next to the pool. I thought it was going to be great because, you know, he could go out there. We could go out there and have a good time. Well, I guess the people that lived around us, I guess their weekends was on Sundays and Mondays. So they would go out there every freaking Monday night. And was having this big party like it was just the greatest thing in the world. Meanwhile, I've got a 16-month-old trying to sleep, and I had just had enough. So I downloaded a soundtrack on my phone, and I put a JBL speaker out on the deck or out on the porch, and I just let it play, and it played foghorns, it played like truck horns, it played all kinds of stuff. And every single time that they would do that, I would just put it out there. Finally, they got so mad, they went to the pool at the other end of the apartment complex.
0: There it is. You chased them off. Good job, Diana. Chase people off. Hi, it's KK. Chase people off a sound effect. I do it every morning. Yes,
3: that's what you do.
0: Every morning. There I am. Chasing people off a sound effect. Thank you so much for all the calls.

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11: We all know how important it is to stay active as we age, especially as we get older. But I've come to realize that for as good as people are about getting their cardio in, a lot of older folks really don't seem to be doing the recommended amount of strength training or even understand why it's so important. It helps you stay functional and therefore independent for as long as possible. Certified strength and conditioning specialist Dana Santis says a great place to start is not with dumbbells or barbells, but with your body weight, which allows you to build strength while also learning how your body moves and where your limitations exist. It also reduces the risk of overwhelming your connective tissue, which adapts more slowly than muscles as we get older. Once you're comfortable, you can dial up that intensity, but do it slowly, do it carefully. I'm Dr. Sanjay Gupta, helping you live a better life.

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17: A Better Life with Dr. Sanjay Gupta.
18: If you are struggling with substance abuse, alcohol, pills, whatever it may be, first of all, it's nothing to be ashamed of. We know addiction is a brain disease, and we also know getting into recovery can be tough. Also, in case this helps, I want to tell you about a new study at a Harvard School of Public Health, which found that spiritual belief, the idea of a steady religious practice, had a protective effect from addiction. Experts we talked to told us there were probably a few reasons why this might be the case. Number one, excessive drug and alcohol use would not be the norm in a religious community, and people want to fit in. Two, a belief in a higher power provides people with hope and solace. Great foils for addiction. And three, and I think there's some merit to this, regular attendance in a faith community also provides connection. Just like in AA, camaraderie and social support is often what you need. I'm Dr. Sanjay Gupta, helping you live a better life.
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Josh Ross with the most new country on 101.5. The harsh reality of breaking up, moving on, running into your ex, thinking they still look good, but knowing they're not yours anymore.

Don't be tardy to the pre-party. Braves Country Fest today at Truist Park. It all kicks off at 1 p.m. And the new country crew will be set up right near the Roxy. So you better stop by and say hi.

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10: Making sure your kids get enough sleep. It's one of the most important things you can do for them as a parent, and yet it's often overlooked. Not only does sleep in the early years set the stage for mental and physical health, it also creates the foundation for how one sleeps later in life. That's according to the National Sleep Foundation. Now, that organization recommends 14 to 17 hours a night for newborns, 12 to 15 for infants, 11 to 14 for toddlers, 10 to 13 for preschoolers, and 9 to 11 for school-aged children. When it's age appropriate, start by talking to your kids about why sleep is important. It helps their body grow, helps their brains learn, helps their mood stay steady. Don't underestimate the importance of a routine. You can even narrate what you're doing step by step to help them along the way. I'm Dr. Sanjay Gupta, helping you live a better life.
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1: 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It's Laura G. All weekend long, we're getting you tickets for Zach Top at Gas South Arena October 29th. We were hanging out with him at Tucker Brewing not too long ago. Now he's headlining his own tour, the Cold Beer and Country Music Tour at Gas South Arena. 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
10: A better life with Dr. Sanjay Gupta.
11: How often do you stop to wonder whether you should share something that's revealing, maybe even embarrassing, with a partner, a friend, or even your boss? In her new book called Revealing, The Underrated Power of Oversharing, behavioral scientist Leslie John says doing just that can help you deepen relationships that are vital to your life. We need people to trust us in order to get things like love, friendship, and career success. That's what she told us. When you make yourself vulnerable by revealing something sensitive, it does make other people trust you. In turn, when you ask someone to reveal something about themselves, showing that interest will generally lead someone to like you more. Why? Because people like to be asked about themselves, she says. It also signals that they are discriminating and choosy, but in a good way. I'm Dr. Sanjay Gupta, helping you live a better life.
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The pre-party kicks off at 1 p.m. and we better see you. 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

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The national keyword, we do it 4 times every weekday with your next shot at 8:05 Monday morning on New Country. Zach John King. Nine.

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8: People have started using AI for all sorts of things, but I cannot think of an area where the stakes are higher than your health. First of all, I'll tell you this. I know doctors who have cracked some seemingly impossible cases with the help of AI, so it can be a powerful tool. But AI can also hallucinate, provide bad advice, and be just as confident when it does that. If you do decide to plug any personal medical information into one of these chatbots, you should know that while the companies that created them have robust privacy protections in place, they are not bound by HIPAA, like your healthcare provider is. Whatever the advice presented to you, take it with a degree of healthy skepticism. Always get a second opinion. And remember, if you ever experience concerning symptoms, skip the AI consult and head straight to the ER. I'm Dr. Sanjay Gupta, helping you live a better life.
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People always say you'll find love when you least expect it, when you're not looking for it. A song all about trying your hardest to stay single, but somehow falling in love. Stella Lefty with the most new country on 105 all weekend long. Getting you into Zach Topp's Cold Beer and Country Music Tour. Guest South Korean October 29th. With a pair of tickets on the way after 12.

0: Charles Wesley Godwin and Luke Combs with the most new country on 101.5. Feels like just yesterday we were hanging out with Zach Topp at Tucker Brewing with one of our new country close-ups. And now he's headlining Gas South Arena October 29th with his cold beer and country music tour. You could be there with tickets. The keyword to win is country, C-O-U-N-T-R-Y. 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
7: A better life with Dr. Sanjay Gupta.
8: People have started using AI for all sorts of things, but I cannot think of an area where the stakes are higher than your health. First of all, I'll tell you this. I know doctors who have cracked some seemingly impossible cases with the help of AI, so it can be a powerful tool. But AI can also hallucinate, provide bad advice, and be just as confident when it does that. If you do decide to plug any personal medical information into one of these chatbots, you should know that while the companies that created them have robust privacy protections in place, they are not bound by HIPAA, like your healthcare provider is. Whatever the advice presented to you, take it with a degree of healthy skepticism. Always get a second opinion. And remember, if you ever experience concerning symptoms, skip the AI consult and head straight to the ER. I'm Dr. Sanjay Gupta, helping you live a better life.
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0: 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Hardy, Eric Church, Morgan Wallen, and Tim McGraw, each representing a different generation of the MacArthur family as they try to figure out what to do with the family land. 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

The No Shoes Nation taking over Las Vegas with Kenny Chesney at the Sphere. 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

Don't be tardy to the Braves Country Fest pre-party kicking off 1 o'clock at Truist Park. We'll be set up, the New Country crew, right by the Roxy. So grab a drink. Come hang out with us. Can't wait to see you.

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6: Breast cancer is the most common cancer among women in the world. And according to a new study out of the University of Washington School of Medicine, an estimated 3.5 million cases a year are expected by 2050. Now, the good news is we've gotten so much better at screening, earlier detection, and cutting-edge treatments in many countries, including here in the United States. But even here in America, black women have a death rate from breast cancer that is 40% higher than white women, a disparity that exists despite our world-class treatment infrastructure. So what can you do to lower your risk? 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Exercise is really important. Cut back on drinking, quit smoking. And remember this, you should start getting mammograms. At what age? 40. That's when you should start. I'm Dr. Sanjay Gupta, helping you live a better life.
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13: Have you ever noticed that you mostly breathe through one nostril at a time? Even when you're not sick, even when your allergies aren't bothering you. The body actually switches the dominant nostril as frequently as every 2 hours while we're awake. That's according to Adam Taylor, an anatomy professor at Lancaster University in the UK. This alternating cycle is automatic. It's regulated subconsciously by the hypothalamus and the brain, he said. Your body does this to give each nostril a chance to rest and repair so they don't get too dried out, which could make it easier for pathogens and inflammation to cause damage. Now, Taylor also said studies suggest the left nostril may be more dominant, and when the right nostril is dominant, the body is in a more alert or even stressed state. Who knew? Pretty fascinating stuff. I'm Dr. Sanjay Gupta, helping you live a better life.
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1: Yeah, I'm excited about The Voice. I definitely think I might be sneaking beers to contestants after rehearsal, especially if they do a good job. 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

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Kenny Chesney bringing the No Shoes Nation to Vegas, and you could be there with a VIP trip. 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

Wannabe Gavin Adcock with the most new country on 101.5, co-written with Morgan Wallen and Ernest, celebrating their southern roots, calling out anyone that doesn't know the hard work behind the country.

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These are big words from Dan and Shay about a song detailing mental health, encouraging everyone to reach out to the people you love, communicate, support one another through dark times.

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Kenny Chesney live at the Las Vegas Sphere. 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
8: If you are struggling with substance abuse, alcohol, pills, whatever it may be, first of all, it's nothing to be ashamed of. We know addiction is a brain disease, and we also know getting into recovery can be tough. Also, in case this helps, I want to tell you about a new study out of Harvard School of Public Health, which found that spiritual belief, the idea of a steady religious practice, had a protective effect from addiction. Experts we talked to told us there were probably a few reasons why this might be the case. Number one, excessive drug and alcohol use would not be the norm in a religious community, and people want to fit in. Two, a belief in a higher power provides people with hope and solace, great foils for addiction. And three, and I think there's some merit to this, regular attendance in a faith community also provides connection. Just like in AA, camaraderie and social support is often what you need. I'm Dr. Sanjay Gupta, helping you live a better life.
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You've just seen the most beautiful human. You're head over heels. You are smitten. Hudson Westbrook, Painted Too Pretty, is the most new country on 105. We've got Zach Top coming this October.

0: Morgan Wallen with the most new country on 101.5. Feels like just yesterday we were hanging out at Tucker Brewing with Zach Topp, our new country close-up series. And now he's headlining Gas South Arena October 29th with his headlining tour, Cold Beer and Country Music. And you could be there hanging out with him once again with tickets. Your winning keyword is luck, L-U-C-K, luck. 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
5: People have started using AI for all sorts of things, but I cannot think of an area where the stakes are higher than your health. First of all, I'll tell you this. I know doctors who have cracked some seemingly impossible cases with the help of AI, so it can be a powerful tool. But AI can also hallucinate, provide bad advice, and be just as confident when it does that. If you do decide to plug any personal medical information into one of these chatbots, you should know that while the companies that created them have robust privacy protections in place, they are not bound by HIPAA, like your healthcare provider is. Whatever the advice presented to you, take it with a degree of healthy skepticism. Always get a second opinion. And remember, if you ever experience concerning symptoms, skip the AI consult and head straight to the ER. I'm Dr. Sanjay Gupta, helping you live a better life.
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After a breakup, unexpectedly seeing an ex out in the wild, you get that feeling of frustration. You're like, oh, you still look good without me.

You better be on your way to this pre-party for Braves Country Fest, happening right now at Truist Park. We're set up, the New Country Crew, right near the Roxy, and we're waiting. We're ready to hang with you, to meet your friends, meet your family, bring them all. We'll see you soon.

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10: People have started using AI for all sorts of things, but I cannot think of an area where the stakes are higher than your health. First of all, I'll tell you this. I know doctors who have cracked some seemingly impossible cases with the help of AI, so it can be a powerful tool. But AI can also hallucinate, provide bad advice, and be just as confident when it does that. If you do decide to plug any personal medical information into one of these chatbots, you should know that while the companies that created them have robust privacy protections in place, they are not bound by HIPAA, like your healthcare provider is. Whatever the advice presented to you, take it with a degree of healthy skepticism. Always get a second opinion. And remember, if you ever experience concerning symptoms, skip the AI consult and head straight to the ER. I'm Dr. Sanjay Gupta, helping you live a better life.
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10: A better life with Dr. Sanjay Gupta.
11: People have started using AI for all sorts of things, but I cannot think of an area where the stakes are higher than your health. First of all, I'll tell you this. I know doctors who have cracked some seemingly impossible cases with the help of AI, so it can be a powerful tool. But AI can also hallucinate, provide bad advice, and be just as confident when it does that. If you do decide to plug any personal medical information into one of these chatbots, you should know that while the companies that created them have robust privacy protections in place, they are not bound by HIPAA, like your healthcare provider is. 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Always get a second opinion. And remember, if you ever experience concerning symptoms, skip the AI consult and head straight to the ER. I'm Dr. Sanjay Gupta, helping you live a better life.
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He used to make fun of Jelly Roll and people like Riley Green for working out on tour. Now he's not drinking as much as he was, and he started working out on tour. I'm talking about Zach Top. I mean, he's not giving up the heaters, but he's slowing down on the beers a little bit. He said, I thought I had 10 or 12 years of hard living left. Now I'm already softening up. His song is South of Sanity. We're giving away tickets all weekend long to see him in October.

When Lainey Wilson was 9 years old, she wrote Tim McGraw a letter because they're both from Louisiana, and he never got it. At CMA Music Festival last weekend, Tim McGraw wrote her a letter back as if it were back when she was nine, telling her to never give up and chase her dream. Tuggo 101.5.

the star of tonight, Ella Langley. Her and Cody Johnson gracing the stage at Truist Park, where Morgan Wallen, who's on that song with her, I Can't Love You Anymore, played there a couple years ago. About 4 or 5 years ago, opening up for Hootie and the Blowfish and Jason Aldean, Luke Combs. So everybody that we're talking about right now has played Truist Park, home of the Braves.

Kenny Chesney is playing the Sphere again, and if you want to win a trip and go see him, your first opportunity comes up Monday morning at 8:05 with Kincaid in Dallas. They'll give you a national winning texting keyword to get qualified and then go off to Vegas and see Kenny in the Sphere. I know three families that have been to the Sphere, and they said, each one of them have said, it's the most unbelievable experience for a concert that they've ever seen. So I hope you win. Stella Lefty singing about Boston. Kenny Chesney loves that city himself. On a train.

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5: A colleague of mine was telling me the other day about how their Instagram feed is filled with videos, most of them kind of funny, about how grandparents and friends tend to bulldoze new parents out of the way to get to see their baby. As a dad of three daughters, I know how life really does become all about them the moment those kids are born. But I also know parents are still people, too, who need their own attention beyond being mom or dad. And moms, in particular in those early years, can feel especially invisible in the eyes of other people. So what can you do to stop contributing to what is known as maternal invisibility? Women we spoke to said these two things were the most helpful. When people stopped to ask how they could best support them, number one, or when they took the initiative to handle certain tasks that obviously needed to be done. I'm Dr. Sanjay Gupta, helping you live a better life.
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Zach John King, spent some time with him today, and hopefully I'll be able to bring that to you maybe next week during Georgia Country Sunday night, which we play all Georgia artists all evening long. 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

Kane Brown, Woman on 101.5. Cold beer, love it. 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
1: A better life with Dr. Sanjay Gupta.
2: Making sure your kids get enough sleep. It's one of the most important things you can do for them as a parent, and yet it's often overlooked. Not only does sleep in the early years set the stage for mental and physical health, it also creates the foundation for how one sleeps later in life. That's according to the National Sleep Foundation. Now, that organization recommends 14 to 17 hours a night for newborns, 12 to 15 for infants, 11 to 14 for toddlers, 10 to 13 for preschoolers, and 9 to 11 for school-aged children. When it's age appropriate, start by talking to your kids about why sleep is important. It helps their body grow, helps their brains learn, helps their mood stay steady. Don't underestimate the importance of a routine. You can even narrate what you're doing step by step to help them along the way. I'm Dr. Sanjay Gupta, helping you live a better life.
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Some folks are giving Morgan Wallen a hard time about canceling shows in Pittsburgh. I mean, there was tornadoes in the area. That we know for sure. The city said he didn't contact them, but does he need to if he knows about tornadoes in the area? Anyway, some people are defending him, like comedians Matt Rife and Theo Vaughn.

My name is Tug, playing Tug of War from Brian Martin, new on 101.5. Coming up on Monday, 8:05. National winning texting keyword to win tickets to see Kenny Chesney in the Sphere in Las Vegas. Look, Las Vegas, I can take it or leave it, but the Sphere, I want to go. I really do. It's the only thing I want to do in Vegas. I've been out there a couple times. It's not my speed. But the Sphere, I hear, is unbelievable. And I also hear that they're building a smaller version up in Nashville. But if you want to go to the one in Vegas, 8:05 with Kincaid and Dallas, your chance to win with a winning texting keyword in this nationwide contest.

0: She's not a Braves player, but she will be playing on stage in center field. That is Ella Langley on 101.5, along with Ernest, Mackenzie Carpenter, and Cody Johnson. What do you want to bet she's wearing a Braves jersey at least once during her set? You can find me at Tug Cowart. We can make our bets there.
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10: Breast cancer is the most common cancer among women in the world. And according to a new study out of the University of Washington School of Medicine, an estimated 3.5 million cases a year are expected by 2050. Now, the good news is we've gotten so much better at screening, earlier detection, and cutting-edge treatments in many countries, including here in the United States. But even here in America, Black women have a death rate from breast cancer that is 40% higher than white women, a disparity that exists despite our world-class treatment infrastructure. So what can you do to lower your risk? Eat less red meat? 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Exercise is really important. Cut back on drinking, quit smoking. And remember this, you should start getting mammograms. At what age? 40. That's when you should start. I'm Dr. Sanjay Gupta, helping you live a better life.
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We love concerts around here, especially the one tonight. Truist Park, Ella Langley, and Cody Johnson. Gosh, big show. Another big show coming to town. Gas South Arena over in Duluth this time with Zach Top, his cold beer and country music tour. I'll give you a winning text and keyword about 5:05. Now, Lainey Wilson, phone, keys, wallet. I'm Tug.

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0: Brand new from Corey Kent, who celebrated his 10-year anniversary this year with his wife, Dana. They got four kids together. That is his new song, Empty Words, on 101.5. 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
2: It's the things you wake up and think about at 2 in the morning, those cringe moments that you just want to erase from your brain, but you can't. 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
12: How often do you stop to wonder whether you should share something that's revealing, maybe even embarrassing, with a partner, a friend, or even your boss? In her new book called Revealing, The Underrated Power of Oversharing, behavioral scientist Leslie John says doing just that can help you deepen relationships that are vital to your life. We need people to trust us in order to get things like love, friendship, and career success. That's what she told us. When you make yourself vulnerable by revealing something sensitive, it does make other people trust you. In turn, when you ask someone to reveal something about themselves, showing that interest will generally lead someone to like you more. Why? Because people like to be asked about themselves, she says. It also signals that they are discriminating and choosy, but in a good way. I'm Dr. Sanjay Gupta, helping you live a better life.
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0: I can't wait to play this new song for you. I bet he plays it tonight at Truist Park at Braves Country Fest. Hug on 101.5, the brand new one from Cody Johnson called Horseback. And you'd think, because he's a cowboy, that this is all about being a rough and tough cowboy. No, it's actually a breakup song. And he don't want his girl back. He wants his horse back.
1: He's a ranch hand in a pinch, man. Hotter than the red on a cattle brand. Cause she's a gold digger with a quick trigger. A cast iron skillet swinging lid flipper. Now he's a double wide on the county line.

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Now he's a buckskin, 15 hands, 5-time team rope champion.

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That's all BK and Tyler from Florida Georgia Line have talked about, getting back together. Tyler specifically said, I think next year's going to be so much fun, and they're planning tour dates and probably new music, too. Till then, you got to...

0: We're good enough.
1: What happens in Vegas stays in Vegas, so they say. I don't know if that's true. I've only been a couple times, but I would go back for this trip. Would you go to Las Vegas to see Kenny Chesney at the Sphere? If the answer is yes, 8:05 Monday morning, Kincaid in Dallas, you better be listening because they've got a national winning texting keyword. So you can get yourself qualified for that exact trip from 101.5.

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Most people think Jason Aldean and Luke Bryan became friends because of country music in Nashville. And that certainly shaped it after they became friends, but that's not it at all. They were both part of Buck Commander with Chipper Jones, Atlanta Braves great. That's how they met going hunting.

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13: Have you ever noticed that you mostly breathe through one nostril at a time? Even when you're not sick, even when your allergies aren't bothering you. The body actually switches the dominant nostril as frequently as every 2 hours while we're

0: awake. That's according to Adam Taylor, an anatomy professor at Lancaster University in the UK. This alternating cycle is automatic. It's regulated subconsciously by the hypothalamus and the brain, he said. Your body does this to give each nostril a chance to rest and repair so they don't get too dried out, which could make it easier for pathogens and inflammation to cause damage. Now, Taylor also said studies suggest the left nostril may be more dominant, and when the right nostril is dominant, the body is in a more alert or even stressed state. Who knew? Pretty fascinating stuff. I'm Dr. Sanjay Gupta, helping you live a better life.
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Hudson Westbrook, Painted You Pretty, It's New on 101.5. My name is Tug, winning text and keyword for free Zach Top tickets coming up at 6.05. Zach Brown Band playing the big UFC fight up in Washington, D.C. on the lawn of the White House. Lord.

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0: Megan Brony's song, Medicine, is so good. You know what else is good? Ice cold Coca-Cola on a hot summer day. Oh, maybe even a cold beer. I bet Zach Top would take the latter of the two. 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
8: Colleague of mine was telling me the other day about how their Instagram feed is filled with videos, most of them kind of funny, about how grandparents and friends tend to bulldoze new parents out of the way to get to see their baby. Now, as a dad of three daughters, I know how life really does become all about them the moment those kids are born. But I also know parents are still people, too, who need their own attention beyond being mom or dad. And moms, in particular in those early years, can feel especially invisible in the eyes of other people. So what can you do to stop contributing to what is known as maternal invisibility? Women we spoke to said these two things were the most helpful. When people stopped to ask how they could best support them, number one, or when they took the initiative to handle certain tasks that obviously needed to be done. I'm Dr. Sanjay Gupta, helping you live a better life.
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Thomas Rhett's an old Georgia boy from Valdosta. Today I got to spend time with Georgia boy Zach John King, who's opening up for Morgan Wallen on tour. I'll bring that interview to you during Georgia Country Sunday night next week. Morgan on

He is not much different than most country stars. That is Josh Ross. His song is Hate How You Look, Tug on 101.5. So many artists, like Josh, got banged up in sports and had to give it up, and then they found a new outlet, and that was country music. Riley Green, Morgan Wallen, Sam Hunt, Josh Ross, football player and motocross rider. But, yeah, getting hurt, that'll change directions on you real quick. Summer.

Gavin Adcock has got some advice for you. If you're buying tickets to a concert, he said go to the artist website and buy them directly from the artist. He said that is the best way. It benefits the artist most, and it's probably the way that you'll save the most money without all kinds of crazy fees and stuff. He posted that on social media the other day. 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This is Gavin Adcock and Wannabe, song co-written with him and Morgan Wallen.

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7: If you are struggling with substance abuse, alcohol, pills, whatever it may be, first of all, it's nothing to be ashamed of. We know addiction is a brain disease, and we also know getting into recovery can be tough. Also, in case this helps, I want to tell you about a new study at a Harvard School of Public Health, which found that spiritual belief, the idea of a steady religious practice, had a protective effect from addiction. Experts we talked to told us there were probably a few reasons why this might be the case. Number one, excessive drug and alcohol use would not be the norm in a religious community, and people want to fit in. Two, a belief in a higher power provides people with hope and solace, great foils for addiction. And three, and I think there's some merit to this, regular attendance in a faith community also provides connection. Just like in AA, camaraderie and social support is often what you need. I'm Dr. Sanjay Gupta, helping you live a better life.
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She's from Douglasville. That is Megan Maroney, Georgia country artist. And tomorrow night, about 7 o'clock, about this time, we'll start playing all Georgia artists all evening long. The ones you know and love, like Megan Maroney, but the others like Ashley Brooks that I want you to know better. Guys that played down at Truist Park today, Zach John King, I want you to know him better, too. Although his career's blowing up, he's opening up for Morgan Wallen, so maybe you do know him. But that's the thing, 4 hours of all Georgia artists on 101.5.

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1: Hey, I'm Riley Green with my new song, Think As You Drunk. It's Your Music Plus.
0: Riley Green on what his new song, Think As You Drunk, is all about.
1: Think As You Drunk, definitely a laid-back, fun party song. And I think it was really inspired by me growing up loving Toby Keith. And I remember when we wrote it thinking, this sounds like something Toby Keith would have came up with. And that's always a good judge of whether or not a song's any good.

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It's Bev Rainey. I hope you are having a great weekend so far. Let's get you going tonight with some Vincent Mason. Here's Wish You Well.

0: Don't tell on me. Jason Aldean on Country Nights Live. You know, with all the country artists starting to get into acting, it feels like lately. What does Jason Aldean have to say about it?
1: We've sort of dabbled in the acting stuff a little bit, and that's something we talked about a little bit. But in all honesty, you know, at the end of the day for me, I mean, I'm a musician. You know, that's where my heart's at. That's what I want to do. I could go act, but, after about 3 days of filming something, I'd be like, man, the hell with this. I'm ready to go back and play a show.
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17: Colleague of mine was telling me the other day about how their Instagram feed is filled with videos, most of them kind of funny, about how grandparents and friends tend to bulldoze new parents out of the way to get to see their baby. Now, as a dad of three daughters, I know how life really does become all about them the moment those kids are born. But I also know parents are still people, too, who need their own attention beyond being mom or dad. And moms, in particular in those early years, can feel especially invisible in the eyes of other people. So what can you do to stop contributing to what is known as maternal invisibility? Women we spoke to said these two things were the most helpful. When people stopped to ask how they could best support them, number one, or when they took the initiative to handle certain tasks that obviously needed to be done. I'm Dr. Sanjay Gupta, helping you live a better life.
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1: This is Bobby Booth from Covington, Georgia. I'd like to hear Kane Brown, I Got a Woman.
0: Yeah, love that song. We'll play it for you. Thank you so much for calling the show tonight.

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What's up? 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

0: Perry is country, and she might know that. Luke Bryan one time had to explain dough urine to her.
1: I was FaceTiming my 14-year-old. I was on set at American Idol, so Katie's listening to me talk to my 14-year-old, and he goes, Dad, do we have any dough pee around here, which is dough urine? Watching Katy Perry try to figure out what the hell me and my son were talking about, she was like, did your son just ask you, do you have any dope around the house? I said, he's asking for dopey. And she goes, like urine from an animal? I was like, yeah, it's what we used to bring the big bucks in. So, yeah, that I feel sorry for her and Lionel and the country education that they have to get from me.
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19: A Better Life with Dr. Sanjay Gupta.
20: 20 years ago, the average attention span was about 2.5 minutes. Today, it's just 47 seconds. Pretty disconcerting. That's according to new research out of UC Irvine. But really, this isn't our fault, at least not entirely. We can blame technology and the world around us. Attention, it turns out, is not an unlimited resource. You only have so much of it to give. Start paying more attention to what times of the day you seem to be at your mental peak. try to knock out the more complicated stuff during that time. It's also important to take breaks every so often so you can more easily lock in when you're trying to concentrate. One expert said, even trying to visualize where you want to end your day with everything all wrapped up or with tons left to do, that can act as a real motivator. I'm Dr. Sanjay Gupta, helping you live a better life.
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